0: sea level rise is gradually going to lift that water up, making them more and more vulnerable to those big extreme water level events.
1: And a Hobart dad has taken out the latest season of Alone Australia after enduring 52 days of sub-zero temperatures, imposing predators and no contact with the outside world. Trent Fenton found out he'd won in an emotional reunion with his wife Emma.
2: Are you okay?
3: Oh, I'm fine. I'm fine. Oh, guys, look at me. Oh, how are the kids?
2: They're good. They're good.
1: He says his ultimate goal in competing on the show was to inspire his children and show them the power of working hard and not giving up.
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1: Moving on to sport, and Australia's through to the quarterfinals of the FIBA Women's World Cup after defeating Italy 82-80. Tasmania Jewel Steph Reid contributing 3 points for the Opals. They'll now take on Spain at 4:45 tomorrow morning our time. Fremantle's ready to go toe-to-toe with September specialists Geelong in Friday's knockout semi at Optus. The Dockers clinched a 9-point win in round 15, but ruck Luke Jackson's told Seven they're bracing for a clinical Cats outfit.
5: Yeah, feeling confident coming into the game, but I know it's a whole different game. It's a semi-final now compared to round 15, so yeah, it's going to be a different look, but confident heading in.
1: And Coco Gauff surged into the US Open semi-finals with a 3-set win over Mira Andreeva. The American star will now take on Elena Rybakina, who's set to become the world number one after advancing overnight. She'll take the crown from Marina Sabalenka, who's held the title since 2024. That's the latest in news and sport. I'm Britt Aitlin.
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9: Mostly sunny today for Devonport and the northwest coast, but going for a high of 19 degrees. Have a look for tomorrow, sunshine 20, and Saturday, start your weekend with a fine sunny 16 degrees. Right now, it's 12 at the Bluff.
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Devonport 7AD, better music and more of it with 10cc and the things we do for love. 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Hello, it's Lee here. 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It's only in cinemas September 17, but we're giving you a sneak peek the day before. It's In Excess and Disappear, much like my voice.

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3: Hello there. Today for Devonport and the coast, fine, mostly sunny, 19. Tomorrow, sunshine, 20. And a fine weekend is on the horizon. At the moment, 13 degrees at Coiba.
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98.9, 7AD, better music and more of it. Toto, hold the line. Well, 7AD Presents is back, and Kingswood are playing at the Pier in Ulverston tomorrow night. 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I've got some up for grabs tomorrow. But of course, you can get your tickets now as 7AD Presents Kingswood at the Pier in Ulverston this week. Here comes Eric Cummings.

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1: And Craig Heppel from Ulverston Real Estate is here. Hello.
2: Oh, that was...
3: Poor old Lee, he's playing injured. He's not well, so I'm running the whole station.
1: Please do. Please do.
3: G'day, Lee. I hope you're all right, mate.
1: Thanks, mate.
3: You need to go home and have a hot lemon drink.
1: I do, yep.
3: Well, it's a Peek Inside, episode 163. And the first thing we're going to talk about is momentum. Now, momentum is powerful, and knowing how to harness it in the new market conditions and the change behaviours is critical to the success of any deal. Now, in a hot or buoyant market, momentum is almost a natural byproduct. Strong offers, fast decisions. But there has been a big change to people's psyches, especially buyers. Their diminished confidence levels are producing doubt and hesitation much quicker if it appears that sellers are deliberating too long or not prepared to come to the table and negotiate. The more you give buyers time to think, they will, and deals can go south or at least become problematic. Sellers are starting to second, third, and fourth guess, sometimes leading to self-sabotage. Now, getting sidetracked by justifications, what-ifs, and imaginary scenarios are momentum killers. Now, weakens your position quicker than you can say, tell them they're dreaming. Now, this is where recognising the tempo of a deal, understanding the importance of momentum, is critical to locking down and converting real opportunities. Procrastination is the enemy of the seller in this evolving market. I've just been through a deal where it's just taken 2.5 weeks for a seller to get a deal together through procrastination. Yeah, right. So, and it put them on the back foot. It weakened their position. Now, 6 months ago and beyond, the buyers who procrastinated were losing out. The scales have tipped. Sellers, be wary of overcomplicating simple situations. Geez, say that more S's. Or reject.
1: Say it with a voice like mine.
3: Yes, you have a go. Or rejecting straightforward and genuine buyer interest. When it comes, grab the ball with both hands and start playing. If you can adapt to the new rules of engagement, the game is still there to be won.
1: Nice.
3: So now it's time for. Could be a regular segment. Dumb thing buyers say.
1: Okay.
3: I hear them. And I'm going to share one with you.
1: Please do.
3: I had this one a few times during my real estate career, especially when buyers aren't quite willing to commit because general confidence in the market has softened. But some want to give the impression they are the big dogs in the market.
1: Right.
3: Recently, a fellow from interstate inquired about one of our properties, and he was making a few noises that he was interested in the property and he could pull the trigger on it.
1: Yeah.
3: Despite his surface-level interest, I wasn't feeling the love. And then he came out with, well, if someone makes an offer, let me know.
1: Oh, right.
3: And I went, why? And he went, I said, do you want to make one now and beat the rush? Not right now. Right. I'll let you know if anything changes. Tire kicker alert sounded. Think about it. Why would I call him if I had a genuine offer from another party only to piss off the other party by declaring we could be in a multiple offer situation with a pretender?
1: Mm-hmm.
3: I've had it said to me several times, oh, let me know if someone makes an offer. What for? If they make an offer, they're in. So if you are going to make an offer, it's right now or a day and a time you have to stick to. You've got to be on the money. Otherwise, stand aside and let the real big dogs wrestle.
1: Okay,
3: Lee.
1: Hello.
3: Are you ready for our big announcement?
1: I think so.
3: You,
1: I think something's
3: you don't
1: been,
3: sound like it.
1: Something's been brewing in the wings.
3: It's been brewing, and here it is. How would you like to win an $1,800 premium marketing package?
1: Gee, that sounds all right. What's the
3: mate,
1: catch?
3: There's no catch, but it's just a kicker. It's fair dinkum. Not for you, Lee, but three lucky listeners can win an $1,800 premium marketing package with our A Peek Inside Secret Seller Competition.
1: Secret Seller.
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1: Okay, I'm hooked. How do we partake in this amazing offer?
3: As the meerkat says, simples. I'll be sharing a secret word in a minute. 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
1: Right.
3: Right. 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
1: Each of them?
3: Yes.
1: You're a generous man. The rumours are
3: I'm feeling
1: true.
3: Very, very loving at the moment, right? Love is in the air. Each one of them will win an $1,800 marketing package.
1: Nice.
3: 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You can go there and have a good look at them. So, are you ready for the secret word, Lee?
1: Born ready.
3: Born ready. He doesn't sound, but he was.
1: Can you hear me through this mask?
3: Hey?
1: Can anybody hear me through this mask?
3: I sort of can. I just hear...
1: Kenny from South Park.
3: Kenny, what happened to Kenny? All right, you ready for the word?
1: Hit me.
3: Sold. S-O-L-D. That's our secret word
1: for
3: today.
1: You picked an easy one.
3: An easy one. So you have to have been listening to get it. So head to the Ulverston Property Sales Facebook page, follow us, like the post, and message us your contact details and the word, I'll say it again, sold, if you want to qualify for the $1,800 premium marketing package. 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
1: Good afternoon, I'm Jane Drew. Victorian farmers have joined local farmers as they rally on state parliament lawns today, fighting what they claim is over-the-top enforcement from the Forest Practices Authority.
2: We're down here to support the Tasmanians and trying to get some sense back into the bureaucrats and the politicians to make sure that they understand farmers' pain points.
1: The group is also delivering a petition to parliament signed by more than 3,000 supporters. Turning to federal politics, and the Coalition has formally rejected Labor's digital duty of care bill. The opposition says the main sticking point is giving extra powers to the Communications Minister, which it claims is an attack on free speech. Angus Taylor says it's unacceptable in its current form.
3: What's objectionable in this legislation is that it's a blank check for political censorship. That's not Australia. That's not what we do in this country. We should have free debate.
1: Investigations into last week's fire at the Tungatina Power Station are expected to continue over the coming weeks and months. The Tasmania Fire Service has deemed the blaze accidental following specialist fire scene examinations. Deputy Chief Matt Lowe says several potential ignition sources have been identified, while the scene has now been handed back to Hydro Tasmania. The Short Stay Accommodation Act will be reviewed after a motion passed the lower house this morning. It comes after the state government's 5% short stay levy bill failed in its final vote yesterday. The motion seeking a clear-eyed review of the short stay accommodation sector and its impact on housing. And we're known as the Apple Isle, and the Tasmanian Institute of Agriculture is working to keep it that way. The Institute is today planting 30 new apple trees at the Heritage Orchid University of Tasmania's Newham campus. The 11 additional varieties have been sourced from the government's orchard at the Grove Research Station and will bring the number of different varieties within the Heritage Collection to 37.
0: Now, the latest in sports news from 7ad.com.au. 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
1: Checking sport, and Frio midfielder Hayden Young says his team have had to move on quickly, embracing the club's double chance as they prepare for Geelong tomorrow night. The Dockers star says it was an awkward review after the loss to Hawthorn.
4: Yeah, you want to move on quickly, but, you know, we had to really embrace our uncomfortableness about it, and we spoke about that before our meeting as well. Some of the stuff that we went through in our meeting, you know, wasn't us, and it was hard to look at.
1: And the Tasmanian Jack Jumpers have voted Will Magnay as their captain for the upcoming NBL season. Josh Bennon and Tassie's own Taron Armstrong were named vice captains.
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6: Remaining sunny for the rest of your afternoon. Tomorrow, looking at a sunny day, some light winds reaching a top of 20. And on Saturday, mostly sunny, some light winds and a top of 15. An overnight minimum expected in Sheffield.

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Animal Arvo with Madonna there from her True Blue album that came out in 1986. Now, every day from 12 to 1, we bring you the songs that defined a decade of bad fashion, big hair and cheesy TV. So from synth bands, rock and roll and epic one-hit wonders, the 80s lunch features the biggest songs of the decade and ones that you haven't heard for ages. It's all thanks to the 80s lunch brought to you by Furnace Hotel, historic charm, locally sourced dining and warm service. They are your local in Ulverston. Stay with us. We have got some Wall of Voodoo coming up for you shortly. But right now, we're going to take it back to 1981 with Men at Work.

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1: Remaining sunny for the rest of the afternoon, with winds becoming light in the late evening. Tomorrow, sunny day, light winds reaching a top of 20. And on Saturday, mostly sunny day, some light winds reaching a top of 15. Overnight minimums expected of 3 in Latrobe and Sheffield, and in Devonport 4. 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
3: And the North Edge Northwest have taken out two of their three Tassie Top Tourist Town Awards for 2026.
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3: Tasmania's Education Union says more needs to be done to attract former teachers back into the profession.
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4: Alan Joyce believes Jetstar's decision to charge for overhead carry-on baggage will help keep airfares low.
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Music and More Albo with ABBA, that is SOS. Now, Shaun the Sheep, the Beast of Mossy Bottom, is hitting cinemas. On the 16th of September, we are giving you a chance to win a family pass for four people to go and see the Shaun the Sheep movie preview at Reading Cinemas. It all kicks off at 6:30pm on the 16th. Now, there's a couple of ways that you can enter this one. 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So you've got a few different options. 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Check out all the T's and C's as well. And as I said, for more info on our website, you can also check out the trailer and enter for another chance to win that family pass. Stay with us. We've got some Billy Idol coming up for you very shortly. But right now, it's Ronan Keating.

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1: Checking sport, and the Tasmania Jack Jumpers have voted Will Magnay as their captain for the upcoming NBL season. Josh Bannon and Tassie's own Taryn Armstrong were named vice captains. Meantime, the side's preparing for this weekend's pre-season clash with the Sydney Kings. The match will be held at the Hutchinson School in Hobart on Saturday night. And Brisbane is banking on a couple of key signings to boost morale as it looks to bounce back from its demoralising finals defeat to Sydney in Saturday's do-or-die clash with the Crows at the Gabba. Lions veteran Dane Zorko has signed on for a 17th season after the reigning premiers earlier locked in Zach Bailey to a long-term deal, fending off interest from Adelaide. The forward says it's re-energised the squad.
2: Been a bit of a dark week for the club in terms of the game on the weekend and some of the media releases at the moment around our performance. So I think to get a little bit of energy within the club and the group was important.
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4: Mainly sunny for the rest of the afternoon. Winds becoming light in the late evening. Tomorrow, sunny day, light winds reaching a maximum of 20. And on Saturday, mostly sunny, some light winds reaching a top of 15. Overnight minimums expected in Sheffield and Latrobe of 3 and Devonport 4. 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

music and more of it. It is the Two Opposite Two, and that was U2 with their song One from their 1991 album. It was called Achtung Baby. Now, you can head up to our website right now, 7ad.com.au. You've still got a few days to submit your photo for our pin-up pet for this month. You've got to the 14th, and then from the 15th right through to the 20th, that is when you can actually vote. So if you haven't taken a snap of your pet and send it to us yet, make sure you do. Head online. I want to see a few more pussycats around, maybe a pet mouse or, I don't know, there's a pig race coming up soon, I think, somewhere. So maybe a pet pig if you've got one. Whatever it is, you've got a few days, as I said, to download that now on our website. You can score yourself a photo centre prize pack. It's valued at $199. And it's all thanks to Harvey Norman Photo Centre on Friend Street in Devonport for all your photographic needs all in the one place. Two coming up from America for you very shortly. But right now, let's do one from you two. It came out in 1983, the lead single from their album War. It's New Year's Day.

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5: 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This is your news now.
6: Good afternoon, I'm Jane Drew. The Shadow Communications Minister has likened Labor's digital duty of care bill to a Trojan horse for censorship. The Coalition has formally rejected the draft legislation. Sarah Henderson claims it's a serious threat to free speech.
7: I have no confidence in this Prime Minister to remove the really offensive parts of this bill. This is open-ended. There are no safeguards. Freedom of speech in our country is precious and it must be protected at all costs.
6: To State Parliament and the Greens' conversion ban bill has been tabled. The bill establishes a framework to prevent conversion practices, overseen by a conversion practices commissioner, and also establishes criminal offences for undertaking conversion practices.
8: We all have one life, and it is up to all of us to take responsibility and make sure that anything that is harmful and destructive for other people is removed. Conversion practices are a fundamentally hateful and destructive practice, and we stand with the vast majority of Tasmanians who, frankly, can't believe that we don't already have this legislation in place. And
6: Greens leader Rosalie Woodruff there. Meantime, the Tasmanian government has released its proposed Suicide Prevention Act for public consultation. The announcement from the Health Minister coincides with both World Suicide Prevention Day and Are You OK Day. Bridget Archer says the legislation has been carefully developed with Tasmanians and is informed by evidence, lived and living experience and engagement across government and community sectors. It's open for community feedback until the 18th of December. Briefly overseas, and at least five people have died after a ferry caught fire in the Philippines. Authorities say 42 people have been rescued while 87 are still unaccounted for. It's not yet clear what caused the fire. The Department of Natural Resources is calling on owners of pet and domestic birds to provide details of where their birds are kept. They say the voluntary measure will help Biosecurity Tasmania communicate directly with bird owners and support disease tracing efforts if further H5 bird flu detections occur. Commercial poultry producers do not need to participate. And Tasmania's Fire Service is urging communities to make sure they're prepared ahead of bushfire season. The latest data from the BOM shows the state's bushfire outlook for spring is heightened in the northeast, including the Furneaux Group and East Coast, due to below average predicted rainfall over the coming months.
5: Now, the latest in sports news from 7ad.com.au. 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
6: Checking sport, and it's onwards and upwards as the Devils VFL side looks toward the next year.
9: We want to play a really team-based game where we give amazing defensive effort. You know, we want to be really strong in the contest, and we want to play, you know, a really exciting brand of footy that, you know, attracts people through the gate. Our expectation next year is that, yeah, we'll be younger, we'll load up again, and we'll play a really exciting brand of footy.
6: Coach Jeremy Webberley there. The Tasmanian Jack Jumpers have voted Will Magnay as their captain for the upcoming NBL season. Josh Bennon and Tassie's own Taryn Armstrong were named vice-captains. And women's tennis has a new world number one. Alina Rybakina fighting her way into the US Open semi-finals and ending Aryna Sabalenka's 99-week reign at the top.
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3: Mainly sunny for the rest of the afternoon. Winds becoming light in the late evening. Tomorrow, sunny day, light winds reaching a maximum of 20. And on Saturday, mostly sunny, some light winds reaching a top of 15. Overnight minimums expected in Sheffield and La Trobe of 3 and Devonport 4. You're up to date on 7AD.
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Better music and more of it. That is Maxi Priest and Wild World. Look, some of the events that happened back on this day in history. And, of course, it is Are You OK Day today as well. It is the 10th of September. Now, Rod Laver won the US Open Championship to complete the Tennis Grand Slam back on this day in 1962. Jimmy Barnes released his debut solo album. It was called Body Swerve back on 1984. It actually went straight to number one as well, as you would expect from Jimmy. The Cats ended its 18-year run on Broadway back on this day 26 years ago in the year 2000. And Charlie Kirk, the 31-year-old founder of the political group Turning Point USA, of course, was assassinated a year ago back on this day in 2025. If you're celebrating your birthday today, you're celebrating with Sam Kerr. She's turning 33 today. Guy Ritchie, the English director, turning 58, once married to Madonna as well. Happy birthday to him. And Colin Firth, the English actor, turning 66. But if you're having a birthday today, we hope you're having a good one. Stay with us, Ed Sheeran, Thinking Out Loud.

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3: Nothing

music and more of it. That is Angie with the Rolling Stones. Giovanna with you for your afternoon. Now, we are giving you the chance to win a family pass for four people to go and see Shaun the Sheep movie preview. It's happening at Reading Cinemas on September the 16th for 6:30pm start. Now, Shaun the Sheep and the Beast of Mossy Bottom sees the residents of Mossy Bottom Farm looking forward to Halloween. Now, they're looking forward to it until the clumsy farmer trashes the flock's beloved pumpkin patch, and then Shaun the Sheep turns into a mad scientist to fix the problem. Well, you can imagine how rapidly things will start spiralling out of control. With the farmer missing and a wild beast roaming the woods of Mossingham, all the ingredients are in place for a monstrously fun family adventure. Now, for your chance to win a four-person family pass to our special screening at 6:30pm on Wednesday the 16th of September, tune in at Catch the Cruiser, or you can enter on our website. We do have more info on our website as well. You can also check out the trailer. Stay with us. We've got the Four Seasons featuring Frankie Valli coming up for you next.

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11: Good afternoon, I'm Jane Drew. An amendment to the Firearms Reform Bill has passed the State Parliament. It means those applying for a gun licence will have any history of family violence considered, whether or not a conviction was recorded. The amendment by Independent MP Christy Johnson will require the Police Commissioner to consider whether the person has a history of behaviour that would be considered family violence or considered a risk.
12: Firearms may be used to threaten victim survivors, intimidate children, facilitate coercive control, restrict a victim survivor's ability to leave, or reinforce an ongoing pattern of fear. Yet many of these behaviours never result in criminal firearm offences.
11: Meantime, farmers have turned out in droves on Parliament lawns this morning, rallying against what they believe is heavy-handedness by the Forest Practices Authority. Farmer Lindsay White says the impacts are hitting more than people's wallets.
5: One thing that I've found with what they have done, the mental and financial damage they've done to our people. I think the mental damage is as bad as any of the financial fines, which is obviously, as you know, $100,000 has been consistent. There's been quite a lot of that.
11: Chief Forest Practices Officer Anne Shooter says they have a responsibility to enforce the law fairly, consistently and in the public interest, and they're working closely with TAS farmers to review and improve communication materials on land clearing. Jackie Lambie has doubled down on her tirade against Pauline Hanson, calling the One Nation leader no friend to Australian veterans. Hanson has refused to apologise for a cartoon video that refers to veteran Andrew Hastie as a traitor 8 times. The independent senator and former veteran has told News 24 she's disgusted.
8: Anybody that hides behind a cartoon and goes after a veteran and calls them a traitor, a paranoid traitor and a washed up gutless maggot, I have to say, you're a bloody maggot yourself and you're a coward.
11: Donald Trump's made an eye-watering promise to Americans ahead of the upcoming midterm elections.
13: If the Republicans win the House of Representatives and the United States Senate, I will issue a dividend to every adult citizen in the United States of America for $5,000.
11: The US president hasn't said how the money would be paid or where it had come from. Investigations into last week's fire at the Tungatina Power Station are expected to continue over the coming weeks and months. The Tasmania Fire Service has deemed the blaze accidental following specialist fire scene examinations. Deputy Chief Matt Lowe says several potential ignition sources have been identified, while the scene has now been handed back to Hydro Tasmania. And Tasmanians are being reminded to update their address on the electoral roll if they've moved in recent weeks or months. Enrolment ahead of next month's local council election closes tonight at 6 p.m.
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11: Checking sport, and Frio is ready to get its finals campaign back on track in tomorrow's showdown with Geelong at Optus Stadium. Coach Justin Longmire says they've moved on from last week's shock loss to the Hawks and are embracing sudden death stakes.
14: I feel like we're ready to go. I feel like we've bounced out of last week well, learnt the lessons we needed to, and yeah, I feel like players are really positive and keen to get out there and amends.
11: The Jack Jumpers have voted Will Magnay as their captain for the upcoming NBL season.
15: It is a massive honour, especially with the character of the group, to be voted in. It's really special to me. You know, I play for my family and Tasmania, but now to be out, you know, in front, playing for you guys as well.
11: Josh Bennon and Tassie's own Taron Armstrong were named vice-captains. And Devils coach Jeremy Webberley says the side will be building on the success of this season as they look toward next year.
16: Probably going to get younger as a squad, and we'll have a bit more of a development focus throughout the week. 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
18: Mainly sunny for the rest of your afternoon. Winds becoming light in the late evening. Tomorrow, sunny day, light winds reaching a maximum of 20. And on Saturday, mostly sunny, some light winds reaching a top of 15. Overnight minimums expected in Sheffield and La Trobe of 3 and Devonport 4. You're up to date on 7AD.
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28: 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I have been to the optometrist. Do you
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4: Fast Five.
0: We have the Fast Five. Five questions. Can you go all the way and answer all five questions correctly? If you do that, Amanda will say,
5: I feel a bit car sick. I've got reading glasses for close up, and these are half and half.
0: But do you really need them?
5: Who are you to tell me? You know all those texts that I send with all those terrible spellings, all those sexual things?
0: Yeah.
5: It's because of my eyes.
0: I want a duck. I'm just saying to you what the glasses people will do. And when I went and saw my optometrist, he almost said to me, we just want to sell you glasses, but eyes aren't getting worse.
5: I went to my optometrist to say, because I could barely read my phone.
0: Yep.
5: So I didn't go in and say, I feel like spending money, what have you got?
0: Can you read that line there?
5: Yes, the Fast Five.
0: But no, without the glasses.
5: Yeah, because they're for close up, not for long distance.
0: Okay. I just.
5: Can you read this?
0: Yes.
5: It's one giant middle digit.
0: Do you know that we have studio cameras?
5: Yes. I can see them too.
0: Tracy is in Cranbourne.
5: Hello, Tracy.
6: I am. Hi, how are you?
0: Tracy, how are you?
5: Do you have reading glasses, Tracy?
6: I do have reading glasses, yes.
5: Do you have half and half ones where it's half reading, half something else?
6: No, I don't have bifocals. I've had the laser thing too. The cataracts removed.
0: Oh.
5: Right.
0: How long ago did you get your laser surgery?
6: About 2 years ago.
0: Working well?
6: Yeah, it's all right.
0: Good.
6: It's pretty good, yeah.
5: I remember when I first had my eyes lasered, I thought I was trying to read The Girl with the Dragon Tattoo, that Swedish book, and the baddie was Mr. Jorgensen, and the good guy was Mr. Jorgensen.
0: No.
5: And my eyes saw everything completely blurred. I had a lot of trouble.
0: But you got the LASIK done.
5: Yeah, that's after I'd had it done, because once again, it takes a while for your brain to adjust. Like this is, I've got to practice. I'm not going to wear the glasses all the time, Brendan. Don't panic. Yep. You can't laugh every day. I've got to practice so my brain can adjust.
0: I didn't laugh. What happened, Tracy? I was taken aback by the beauty.
5: At the beauty. Here's question one for you. As well as a small boat, tinny is an Australian slang. Is Australian slang for what?
6: It's
5: a tinny.
6: A boat.
5: As well as a small boat.
0: Come on, Tracy.
5: What's its other meaning? A tinny.
6: I can see it in front of me.
0: Tracy.
5: If she's seeing it in front of her, she's seeing double.
0: Honestly, we should be sending you to Christmas Island if you don't know that.
5: Oh, it's un-Australian.
0: That is
5: Brendan.
0: Un-Australian. Rowan's in Altona.
5: Hello, Rowan.
7: Hi, how are you going?
5: Very well. As well as a small boat, a tinny is Australian slang for what?
7: A beer?
5: Tin of beer.
0: Matter of fact, I got it now. Let's play Cover Me.
7: Sorry, I've been drinking beer.
5: I thought that was Rowan. Sorry, Rowan, that was a recording of Brendan.
0: Let's play Cover Me, Rowan.
8: Cover Me! Cover Me!
9: I got you covered, boss.
5: Rowan, let me practice with my glasses here. This is a marimba cover of which song?
0: What do you think there, mate?
9: No idea.
5: Sorry, Rowan. Would you like to burp again, Rowan?
9: Sorry, I've been drinking beer.
5: The look on our faces. I've had a big look because I've got glasses on.
0: How does he do that? How does he keep coming up with this stuff? It's Jonesy and Amanda driving you home for Jam Nation.
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0: Jonesy and Amanda driving you home this Thursday, the 10th of September. Dak drops today. When I say Dak, I'm not talking about pants. I'm talking about Double A Chattery. This is the podcast that you do with your forensic psychologist friend, Anita McGregor.
1: And this episode is an interesting one. It's about the different types of friendship. And you know, in sometimes in marriages and relationships where you're disappointed because you find out that your partner can't be everything to you, and you know that.
0: Mm-hmm.
1: But we do the same in friendships as well. We want friends to be everything to us, but they can't be. And there are certain types of friends.
0: You have to have many friends.
1: Well, have a listen to this guy, and he sort of characterizes the six types of friends.
2: She has six types of friends that you can have. The good time friend who is there for the fun, going out. They'll show up to parties. Then you have your bury a body friend who you would call up in the middle of the night without fear of judgment. You have your activity friend who you do hobbies with. Maybe you go on hikes with them. You have your OG friend who you've known for a long time. They've been with you through many phases of your life. You may go months without talking, but you know they're there. Then you have your work or similar ambition friends who you share future goals with. The last one she talks about is the North Star friend who you look up to, they ground you, someone whose judgment and opinions you really value.
0: It's like that. There was that show, it was a big hit. What was it? Five Friends? They go, that lady's got all the different friends from her life,
1: right?
0: And she takes them away on a weekend.
1: And what happened?
0: I thought this would have been right in your wheelhouse. I wanted to watch it. I do want to watch it. It's an actual show, a drama.
1: Oh, okay.
0: Yeah, but all the friends from your life. I look at, like, if I got my school friends together. And I've got my motorcycling friends.
1: Forget them. What friend am I in this group here?
0: Where
1: to you,
0: are,
1: which one am I?
0: You would be bury a body.
1: You're my bury a body.
0: Good time friend. You're my North Star friend.
1: Yeah.
0: Actually, you pretty much fit most of the criteria.
1: The activity friend.
0: Oh, no, you're not my activity friend. Well, you don't like my activities, and I don't like your activities.
1: So I guess we're saying we're not our activity friends.
0: No, we wouldn't do activities
1: together. Well, as I say to Anita with the bury a body friend, I said, I'd also, yes, you are my, Brendan, you're my bury a body friend.
0: Mm-hmm.
1: But if I was to be yours, and I said the same to Anita, I'll turn up, I'll bring a bag of lime, but I'm not going to dig a hole.
0: Okay.
1: I don't want to do any physical labour if you've killed anyone. Let it be known, okay?
0: Righto.
1: So I'll support you, I'll stay shtum, but I'm not digging anything.
0: You know, you're ruining any alibis right now. I'm talking about this.
1: But why we're talking about this is people get into trouble because they expect one friend to do a number of those roles, and then you get disappointed if they don't.
0: You know, I've never really thought about that like that, but I think men and women are different.
1: I don't think men look for the same things in their friendships.
0: They just want a bloke to have a beer with.
1: Yeah, Duncan. Mel Robbins talks about the three things that make adult friendships work, because there is an idea that if you spend enough time with someone, you become a very good friend of theirs. We all hang out at work together, and some of us are very good friends. But those friendships are different because of these things. You need these three tenets for the strong adult friendship. Proximity, which we all get at work. Timing and energy. And proximity is, yes, we all turn up at the same time, we're all here. Timing is different. If you're having a baby, if you're going through a divorce, timing means you're all going through the same thing at the same time, which is why you make friends at university, which is why you make friends in a mum's group,
0: or
1: that kind of thing.
0: When you're young parents.
1: When you're young parents, your other friends are doing the same thing. And energy is kind of the effort it takes to be together. If you both have the same energy to meet up and keep that friendship going. And so as an adult, when some of those friendships drop off, it's not because people don't like each other anymore. It's because without those three tenets, you don't have the same core nature of friendships. Interesting, isn't it? But there's also an etiquette question here that came up on a Reddit thing. If you meet a friend through someone else, what are the rules? What are the etiquette rules around it? And there are very strict etiquette rules. Anita spoke about meeting Elizabeth, who's a mutual friend of ours. She met Elizabeth when she was at a dinner with another friend. She and Elizabeth kind of just met and fell into great conversation, fell in love with each other intellectually. They really did. And they kind of ignored the person that had come along with them.
0: That's you.
1: No, this wasn't me. But Anita thought, how interesting that reading these rules of etiquette that say don't leave that person out, don't socialize behind their back, make sure they're included in everything, blah, blah, blah, initially. She said she wished she'd been better at that then. So there is an etiquette around forming a satellite friendship off to the side.
0: Yeah.
1: But guys don't think like this. Guys don't get their feelings hurt. Guys don't get upset. And this feels like schoolyard stuff. But when you look at all those shows.
0: Well, they get upset if you start hanging out with their wife.
1: True. But when you look at Married at First Sight and all those housewife shows, women still behave like this. They still, you're my friend today and tomorrow you're not, etc. So women, even though your common sense says grow up, we still hold on to these grievances. It's interesting, isn't it?
0: Very interesting.
1: And are you sure you don't want me to bury that body? It's in the boot of my car. I said I'd get round to it, but you know I'm no good with a shovel. You know that.
0: You'd get lost and you'd end up burying yourself.
1: How did I get in here?
0: What are you
1: doing?
0: Hey,
1: I can dig a hole.
0: Check it out. 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
1: That's it.
0: Miff Warhurst is joining us next. It's Jonesy and Amanda driving you home for Jam Nation.
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0: It's Jonesy and Amanda driving you home this Thursday afternoon. Let us not be accused of being bandwagon jumpers, but we are the biggest bandwagon jumpers.
1: Well, you know,
0: we bleed NFL.
1: From the minute I heard those two teams were here, I've talked about
0: which
1: little
0: of the
1: else.
0: Teams again?
1: There's the one that's the 49ers and some Rams.
0: The LA Rams.
1: See, I knew.
0: You know the game.
1: We're all excited.
0: And
1: we ask them questions about what do you think about us? What do you think?
0: You want to live here? You want to buy real estate?
1: Yeah. Are you just so impressed by us? Remember how hurt we were when Travis Kelce, when he went back after his tour with Taylor Swift, when she was here, he said he thought that Singapore was a more interesting place.
0: He said Singapore.
1: And we all turned on him.
0: Are you joking? Have you not listened to the teachings of Farnham? They'll cut your hair in Singapore.
1: Yeah, it's true.
0: Nick Bosser, he loves this place.
2: I think there's some nature.
0: I was watching that on the front bar last night and I thought, yeah.
1: But let's not mock them because people are idiots everywhere.
0: It's true.
1: The classic story, I think Wendy Harmer tells this when she was over at the Edinburgh Festival and she heard an American tourist going to Edinburgh Castle saying, well, it's great, but why did they build it so close to the railway station? You're going to find an idiot everywhere. Chances are we've been the idiots.
0: I remember as a kid, I was down the beach beach fishing with the old man and I caught a stingray. And it wasn't a big stingray, a little mini stingray. And these two Americans, New Yorkers, were walking along. And she said, what's that? And I said, it's a stingray. And she goes, hey, honey, get a picture. Wait till they see this back in the Big Apple. And it was like the piddliest stingray in the world. So I'm standing there with the stingray.
1: You're probably still up on their wall somewhere.
0: I could be. Little Jonesy up on
1: Little
0: the
1: Jonesy.
0: Little six-year-old Jonesy.
1: Well, let's talk about this. An idiot abroad. Or at home. And we've all done it. Either you've been the idiot, you've been somewhere, you've heard the idiot. Mm. An idiot abroad.
0: The tribal drum.
3: 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Yeah, pigeons not worldwide. 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
17: Hi, I'm Sally Pearson. The Opals have held off a fast-finishing Italy 82-80 to secure a quarter-final spot at the FIBA Women's World Cup. Isabel Borlase becomes just the fourth Australian player to chalk 30 points in a World Cup game. The Aussies are back on court early tomorrow to face Spain in the quarters. Women's tennis has a new world number one. Helena Rybakina fighting her way into the US Open semi-finals and ending Aryna Sabalenka's 99-week reign at the top. And Tassie has been handed an $800,000 war chest to the Lua AFLW talent.
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7: 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Yeah. And HR nervous. Jonesy and Amanda.
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0: Hello there, it's Jonesy Demanda driving you home. We have gone NFL crazy. We bleed the red colours. Actually, we do bleed red.
1: Well, what colours are the colours?
0: Well, they're the 49ers. They're red.
1: Yeah, what about the other team?
0: The Rams are green and white and red. And then they just got here. So we're. I'm sort of a Ram guy. I think I'm a Ram guy.
1: You're going to buy a jersey that says...
0: I've already got one. Coincidentally, I got a Rams jersey many years ago, and I didn't even realise it was a Rams jersey. What are the chances?
1: Well, that's bandwagon.
0: Dig it out of the rag bag. But it's going to be a great game tomorrow morning at the MCG. 100,000 people.
1: It'll be unusual being at the MCG in the morning, an excuse for a lot of people to day drink. And why not?
0: I love an excuse to day drink. Mm-hmm. And someone that is certainly looking forward to hanging out here is Nick Bosa from the 49ers.
2: I think there's some nature.
0: See, he's nailed it. Because in
1: there
0: Australia,
1: is nature. There is nature.
0: A lot of nature.
1: That's right. And but we can't poke or point fingers at them.
0: No.
1: Because we're all idiots abroad.
0: Yep.
1: Which is why the tribal drum is beating for this, an idiot abroad.
3: We've got pigeons here.
4: Yeah, pigeons not worldwide.
3: I thought pigeons were only in England.
0: They're like pit bull. I was in Germany recently and we'd come out of Dachau and it's a very sombering experience.
1: Yes, of course.
0: And we'd driven there in the car. So I've sort of come out of the place just within my thoughts. And they drive on the right-hand side of the road in Germany. And...
1: What do we drive on?
0: We drive on the left.
1: Thank you.
0: Okay, so they're on the right-hand side of the road. I've come out of Dachau, and I'm usually good driving overseas as long as there's other traffic around because you do fall into the old habits. So I'm sitting at the intersection, and this bus comes along. He's wanting to turn right into my road. And I'm sitting there, I look at him, and I said, look at this joker. You get jokers like this back home. Go on, mate, it's not getting any greener. Come on, Fritz, hurry up, hurry up. And he's looking at me, and he's got his hands on the wheel looking at me. I'm going, mate. Your light's green, and then all he does is point down, and I look down, and then I notice, look to my left, and I went, oh, I'm in the wrong lane.
1: Yeah, it's when you have to turn. That's the hardest bit. I'm in his lane. Yeah. Idiot abroad.
0: Mel has joined us.
1: Hello, Mel.
5: Hello. Love your show, guys.
0: Thank you, Mel.
1: Who was the idiot abroad?
5: Well, it was me and my mum. So I was around 11 or 12, and we were holidaying in Hawaii at the time. And we'd just gone and done the hotel buffet dinner thing. And I said to Mum, oh, Mum, there's chocolate mousse. Please, can I have some? She's like, yeah, eat your greens and blah, blah. So off I went to get the chocolate mousse. She said, get me some too. Why not? So we both got our spoons ready to tuck into the chocolate mousse. To the horror of our taste buds, it was not chocolate mousse. It's actually called poi.
0: Oh, poi.
5: Which is it's made of... It's a taro starch paste.
1: Oh, so it's like a potato starch or something.
0: No, it's a brown paste.
5: And it looks mashed up. It looks like chocolate mousse. If you look it up, it 100% looks like chocolate mousse.
1: Mm. Oh, yeah.
0: Right, Jim Y. got some up on the screen. You know, it does. It looks like a tapenade olive.
1: Yeah, like olive tapenade. Yeah, and probably that would be nice if that's what you're expecting. But if you're expecting ice cream, I went to Hong Kong with my parents when I was about 15 and we went to a big sort of chain restaurant and it was all confusing and food was arriving and there was, I realise now, a finger bowl and Mum drank it thinking it was the soup. It can happen.
0: It's like the Beverly Hillbillies. And we'll go swimming in the sea and pond. Thank you, Mel. It's Jonesy Demanda driving you home for Jam Nation.
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0: Hello there, it's Jonesy Demanda driving you home this Thursday afternoon. Perfect day to get on down to the Jonesy Demanda Arms for the pub test. For today, I'd like to put this to the pub test and see if it passes on cause. Do they pass?
1: The good old-fashioned pub test.
0: Thank you, Sam.
2: There's a New York Times opinion piece that says encores are corny and cringe and pointless. It's time we put an end to them. We shouldn't have to beg you for it, it says here. It's deeply contrived to pretend the band has played its final song to beg them to come back. We're all better than this. Mm-hmm. The band shouldn't have to debase itself with this pantomime, and the audience shouldn't have to debase itself with performative adulation.
0: It's like standing ovations when you go and see a theatre show.
2: But that's nice because the theatre performers, I imagine, want it.
0: Yeah, but, you know, you see a theatre show and you're like, okay, well, you know, it was all right. Like Jeremiah Rice show when he did Kingdom of Fools.
2: We stood up then.
0: Because everyone else was standing
2: up. Only because my legs had pins and
0: needles. But can I commend you? Yeah. You didn't do the milk it. You know when you stand up at those theatre shows, everyone's clapping, and then you sit down.
3: Yeah, and they do multiple bows.
0: And then everyone comes out again.
3: Yeah.
0: I hate that.
2: Well, what do you think here, though? That's a standing ovation. This is an encore. Mm. Some of the comments are interesting. It's an adult peekaboo.
0: It is.
2: This is an interesting one. I agree that the planned encore is lame. I think a legit encore to reward an enthusiastic crowd or to keep the night going a bit longer is awesome. Someone here said, this is interesting, I've played in bands for 20 years and always hated the encore ritual.
0: Oh, are they a big deal, that person? If you're in a band that, you know, you'd have to be a band of note.
2: I don't know. That's just in the comment section. I saw Oasis, one of the best shows I've ever seen. Mm. But some people I know left early. And the songs that were played as the encore, Don't Look Back in Anger, Champagne Supernova and Wonderwall.
0: Yep.
2: You would have missed maybe arguably their three biggest songs, and you know that they're coming at the end and the whole crowd just went bang.
0: Yeah.
2: But there is a theatre that they go off and you think, well, they haven't played that. They've got to come back on.
0: I saw Bruce Springsteen and I do like the encore because I know that I can get out of there before everyone else. So I grabbed my wife.
2: I grabbed my wife.
0: I said, we're out of it. She said, but he hasn't finished. I said, yeah.
2: He hasn't played Born to Run.
0: And so I said, he's not going to play it as we're walking to my motorbike here. Ding, ding, ding, ding. And she had this look. I went, you know.
2: Yeah, it's not for you, Brendan.
0: I've heard Bruce Springsteen do that song a few times.
2: But other people here are saying, no, an encore is usually the best part of a concert that's many miss by leaving early.
0: I don't know.
2: But is it weird that they, you know, it's an artifice. You know they're going to do it. They know they're going to do it.
0: Yep.
2: It's
0: performative.
2: Do the bands want to go off and change their shirts and take, you know, a swig of whiskey before they come back out? Is it for them?
0: Well, I saw Cher. She went and did an encore.
2: Had a swig of whiskey?
0: She went out the back and came out sitting on an elephant and then somehow appeared out of the elephant's bum. See, that was worth hanging around for.
2: How many whiskeys did that take?
0: I don't know.
2: The whole audience needed one. Let's put it to the pub test. Encores. Do they pass the pub test?
0: It's Jonesy Demanda driving you home for Jam Nation.
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0: Crazy man, 10 questions, 60 seconds on the clock you could pass if you don't know an answer. 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
0: Madeline, or Madeline, is with us.
3: Hi, Madeline.
4: Hello, guys. Oh, my gosh, I'm so excited I got through.
3: Oh, good.
4: I love your show.
3: Oh, thank you. Very nice of you.
0: Anything
3: thank
0: we
3: you.
0: Can do to make your listening experience better?
4: Oh, no. You're doing everything right.
0: Okay.
3: Thank you. We're happy to hear it.
0: Good.
3: All right. Well, let's see if we can give you money and praise you
0: as
3: well.
0: Yeah, imagine if we give you money as well.
3: 10
4: that
3: questions.
4: That would be wonderful.
3: Yeah, well, we have to get the questions right. I can't fake it any more than that. 10 questions, 60 seconds, Madeline. If you're not sure, say pass because we might be able to come back, okay?
4: Okay, thank you.
3: All right, good luck because here we go. Question number one, what does a chicken say?
4: Cluck, cluck.
3: Question two, what colour are blueberries?
4: Blue.
3: Question three, purple. Finish this. Incy Wincy Spider climbed the...
4: water spout.
3: Question four, I Knew It, I Knew You is the latest single by which artist?
4: Pass.
3: Question five, what gas makes balloons stay up?
4: Helium.
3: Question six, what sport do the Harlem Globetrotters play?
4: Basketball.
3: Question seven, foxtrot, hip-hop, salsa are types of what?
4: Dance.
3: Question eight, which city is often referred to as the city of love?
4: France.
3: Which?
4: Oh, Paris.
3: Sorry. We have to take the first answer.
4: Yes, I know.
3: Oh, no.
0: Madeline.
3: You knew it too.
0: You did.
4: I was close. I was close.
3: I Knew It, I Knew You is the new song by Taylor Swift, which is for Toy Story.
4: Okay. I didn't know that either.
0: So. Madeline. You gave us some nice feedback. We'll put it in the boss's pigeonhole.
3: We'll put in our suggestion
4: I mean it. I love you guys. I really do enjoy you. You're a lovely couple.
3: Oh,
4: work couple.
3: Nice. That's a very nice thing, and thank you.
0: A work couple.
3: Better than a work throuple. Thank you.
0: Well, do you want things to get saucy?
3: No,
0: now?
3: Thank you.
0: Will you bring someone else in?
3: No, I don't want to see
0: other people.
3: Oh,
0: you have Gemma Rye watching us each day.
3: Look at the look on his face. He feels like a weirdo now. Coming up next, the pub test. Encores. What do you think? Are they cringe? Are they exciting? Do they pass the pub test?
0: It's Jonesy and Amanda driving you home for Jam Nation.
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0: Coming out of Survivor, Eye of the Tiger. You're on the 80s at 8. Shane Bryan with you. And believe it or not, Eye of the Tiger only exists because Sylvester Stallone couldn't get permission to use Queen's Another One Bites the Dust in Rocky 3. So he approached Survivor and asked them to write something original instead. Well, the band came up with that famous guitar riff. The song became the theme of Rocky 3. It spent 6 weeks at number one in America and turned Survivor into household names. Coming up after the break, a song with an incredible history, Always on My Mind. It wasn't originally a Pet Shop Boys song at all. It had been recorded by dozens of artists, Brenda Lee, Elvis Presley, Willie Nelson, but when Neil Tennant and Chris Lowe performed their electronic version on British TV celebrating Elvis in 1987, the reaction was so strong they rushed into the studio to record it properly. Always on My Mind, Pet Shop Boys, coming up on the 80s at 8.
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1: Well, that wraps up the 80s at 8 tonight. Tomorrow night, it is Friday night, and that means it's a totally 80s Friday night from 8 right through till midnight, wall-to-wall 80s music. I'll be back on Monday for another edition of the 80s at 8. I'll catch you then. Thanks for keeping me company.
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It's a different vibe when the sun goes down. 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
2: And then they have to get through Australian
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1: the helmets, and then, oh my God, Border Patrol.
3: Oh.
1: They are going to miss. 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You've not met, you might have met, obviously, security in America. That's one thing. Not Australian Border Patrol.
2: Yeah, especially if they're trying to bring any fruit or anything like that.
1: Oh my God, those snacks and stuff like that. What's in this Gatorade bottle? 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

0: Christian O'Connell Show. How have you come to have stolen a cat, Rio?
1: Well, we have. Okay. It's all...
0: I see you guys getting a pet within the next 6 months as well.
1: It is a legal grey area. Yes, so my partner and I will... There's this neighbourhood cat and it's got a beautiful coat on it. We don't think it's feral.
0: Long hair, short hair?
1: Short hair, but right. Like really like a very handsome cat.
0: Yeah. Mm.
1: And it's been coming to our backyard every day, probably for the last 2 weeks. And now it's kind of spiralled out of control where... We honestly have the cat pretty much every day for at least 6 hours.
0: Okay, my first question as a cat owner, are you feeding it?
1: No.
0: Oh.
1: If you don't start feeding that
0: cat will move on to another easy mark.
1: Mm, we show it unconditional love, which I think maybe...
0: Cats expect that as a given.
1: My partner, Will, has got a little water bowl for it and he has talked about...
2: Yeah, this is how it starts.
0: Yeah.
2: My mum's got a cat, and it's actually not my mum's cat. I reckon it goes between about 3 or 4 houses.
0: Yeah, this is common. Yeah. A lot of people have this kind of surrogate cat.
2: Yeah.
1: So you think it's cheating on another family with us?
0: Well, they don't see it as cheating. It's just catting.
2: It's how they do it, yeah. I went around there the other day. It's sitting on my dad's lap under the heater. It's not even their cat.
0: A dog would never do that.
2: No.
0: Cats would have no problem with that.
2: No.
1: It's got its own chair in the lounge room. We've got a spare. It's a really comfortable chair. It used to be my chair.
0: What?
1: And now the cat sits on it all the time.
0: Well, I'm afraid he's seen two gay guys living together as easy marks.
1: And he's right.
0: He'll sit where he wants. And you guys were going knocking out some dinner soon. So are you having a feeling for this cat?
1: I love this cat.
0: Yeah.
1: So does Will. He sends me maybe 6 or 8 photos of it every day.
0: Because they're so aloof from that, they have this kind of charm and charisma to them.
1: Yeah, it's like...
0: Our cat Larry, you never see him during the day. And if you disturb him during the day, he will attack you.
2: Oh.
0: During the day is Larry time. He sleeps wherever he wants to sleep. And then he materializes in the evening when, lo and behold, it's feeding time.
1: Yeah.
0: And then he's my best friend. Oh. So while I'm watching TV, to remind me to feed him, even though he's never not been fed, he will sit on my shoulder on the pillow behind my head. So there's no way I'm going to forget. I have to watch TV with this great big fat cat Larry. Like a pirate. Parrot, but a fat cat Larry. And because I don't know if there's other cat owners who can relate to this, I've got one of these timers, so at 3 a.m. it opens to give him a snack.
1: Oh, like
0: otherwise he shoulder charges the door and starts doing this move. Feed me. And I'm like, Larry, shut, go away, Larry. Ain't going anywhere. I've got nothing else to do than this. Feed me. Literally starts putting his big old shoulder. Oh. He could play for one of the football teams tomorrow. Against the door and rattling it. So I was like, you've won, Larry. And we had to buy this timer thing that opens at 3 a.m. So you hear, when it opens, I don't hear the little thing open, but I hear this. Where he's dropped from somewhere where he's been sleeping, then turn, and then it goes quiet while he's having his snack, and then another as he's dropped down from the kitchen top. Do any of the cat owners have to feed their cats in the middle of the night?
3: 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Or just a night in at home and need a little pick-me-up. You'll sort the food and drinks, we'll look after the music. 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
11: Christian O'Connell Show. So the LA Rams have finally landed. Do you know what's blowing my mind right now is they landed just after 6 a.m. this morning. And obviously, they're not going to be shuffling through with all the other passengers that just happened to land from flights around the world. They're the LA Rams. They're very VIPs, aren't they, in Australia right now for the game. So they'll be straight onto coaches. Mm-hmm. They won't be hanging around. You know, the quarterbacks aren't going to be hanging around baggage carousel, getting off their Louis Vuitton matching cases. The other team members, you know, coaches will be doing all of that. So they'll be straight onto, imagine, big coaches driving from Tullamarine. So in the traffic today, look around you. They're going to get stuck in the rush hour.
12: Yes, there's no way out.
11: They're still going to make the way. That Tullamarine, that route into the city, I'm guessing they're not going to go straight to the hotel for snooze time. You've had your sleep now. Okay, it is time to pad up and get out there and start training. I guess their first training session here in Australia.
12: All that science, all that research, you didn't account for the Melbourne highways.
11: No. Welcome to Melbourne. You've landed at the worst time of the day, 7 a.m. All right, extra time on the time waster. We're looking for your picnic bands. 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
12: I am.
11: Bananarama bread.
12: Silver.
11: Mozzie Crawl.
12: Gold.
11: Fleetwood Mac and Cheese.
12: Silver Plus.
11: Today's the day the teddy bear naked ladies have their picnic.
12: Almost. Wrong.
11: White snake under blanket. That sounds dodgy as
12: bronze, I guess.
11: It's a terrifying image, Rob. Shame on you, sir. Nickel Backpack.
12: Silver Plus.
11: Hooch and the Blowflies.
12: Gold.
11: Yogi Bear Naked Ladies.
12: That's better. Gold. Yes,
11: that's more like it. Well done, Steve. Motley Crudités.
12: Oh, very,
11: very
12: good.
11: Very good. Well done, Glenn. And Adam and the Ants have gotten into a picnic basket.
12: Gold.
11: Martha brought the muffins.
12: Silver. That's gold.
11: John Farn ham sandwich.
12: Silver.
11: Christian, not Nirvana, but Nirkabana. Nirkabana.
12: Nirkabana is gold.
11: It's very good. Christian, not Roxette, but knife and fork set.
12: Oh, clever. Silver Plus.
11: But I'm Brock. Let's have lunch at the beach, boys. Oh. No, the lads. Come on.
12: Bronze.
11: BBQ King.
12: Gold. Current.
11: Cobb Marley.
12: Gold.
11: Oh, a nice cob roll. Mm. Not Killing Heidi. Worse. Spilling Winey.
12: Gold Plus.
11: Benjamin. Very good. Spilling Winey is great. Not sure about this one. Def Leppard print rug.
12: Bronze.
11: And catching some Jay-Z's under a tree.
12: Is Silver Plus.
11: Well done, Chris. All right, who is today's winner?
12: Benjamin with Spilling Winey.
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0: 49ers, the San Francisco 49ers are playing the first game here.
1: Now tell me this, though. Big game tomorrow. Australia's really, really excited. What's fascinating about this as well is it's two completely teams with two very different strategies about how to deal with the sleep and the time zone and the 15-hour flight. So obviously your team, the 49ers, you've been here for a week. The team have been getting used to and acclimatizing to the time zone here. Rams have just arrived. Don't you think it's going to be interesting tomorrow? They've all been looking at the same science. Two vastly different teams with different approaches.
2: So the Rams have decided to just ignore jet lag.
1: Yes.
2: No, literally, though, they say we would rather play the game at 5 p.m. on our body clock time, which is the time that it's going to be
1: Thursday.
2: 10 a.m.
1: Yes.
2: When it starts. What I think they're not taking seriously enough is just being on a plane for that long, like, makes you ache and, you know, just throws you off in a different way. So even if you're on the body clock time that you want to be on, they could say, oh, yeah, we have lay flat seats. These guys are 6'6", 320 pounds.
1: Yeah.
2: Not all of them are going to sleep, or not all of them are going to get the, you know, most restful
1: position. Have they got extra wide beds for some of the big guys?
2: They're on the Qantas A380, so they have the...
1: Is that like the widest plane in the world?
2: That's the double-decker where they have the ultra first class at the top. So I think the biggest players might get the best seats. So I, in theory, I could see what they mean, but I think it's a
1: bunch
2: of... It's
1: like a giant share house.
2: Yeah.
1: A frat house in the sky. House in the sky.
2: And then the Niners took the same flight, and they have already reported back saying it took us 3 or 4 days to feel normal. I just think that the Rams did this on paper and it sounded good in their heads, but I think in practice, once you're on the plane, yeah, you could say, oh, this is really comfortable, but once you're on it, you're like, wait, you know, this is nice, but I still need a couple days to recover. That's my opinion.
1: Now, listen, I know obviously you're biased, but what do you think is going to happen? What can we expect in the game tomorrow?
2: It's going to be a really good competitive game. The NFL picked these two teams for a reason. They're in the same division. They play twice a year. Unless they play three times a year, like they did a few years ago in the NFC Championship game. So they know each other really well. The games between the Niners and the Rams are always very competitive. Last year, they split. The 49ers won one. The Rams won one. So it's a toss-up, I think. I think that the Rams not having Aaron Donald yet, who's their legendary defensive tackle, came out of retirement but didn't make the trip, works in the favor of the 49ers. I think the 49ers will have Nick Bosa, will have George Kittle. Those are two superstars. So I think the edge will be that they got here sooner, and the fans will be on their side. As you
1: our whole team and show now, we're all 49ers because of that.
2: So listen, in football, I don't know how in football it might be more important than in any other sport because there are actual technical ramifications of crowd noise.
1: Yeah.
2: Because there's so much communication.
1: It's a real thing. Yeah.
2: Yeah, it's a real thing. So, you know, anybody listening that's going to the game, if you're offended by the Rams disrespecting the city and the country by showing up so late, you have to be as loud as possible when the Rams have the football right when they line up at the line of scrimmage. Because then the Rams can't hear any of
1: get lost,
2: and they have to go to silent count, so they have to start doing stuff with their hands, and that actually really, really impacts how things operate.
1: I never thought about that.
2: And the defensive linemen can actually time the snap count then and get like a split second advantage over the offensive linemen trying to block him because they are just they can rely on the visual cues,
3: and
2: so the defense is statistically more likely to get to the quarterback and is more successful when it is playing at home because the crowd is on its side.
3: Right.
2: Right. So
1: meant to be a home game for the Rams. And one thing the 49ers did great, not only did they show up early, but they've had all the ex-players and legends. Jerry Rice created chaos yesterday in Fed Square by going into the transport bar. You know, one of the greatest receivers and players ever. And so I suppose the Rams did at least send some former players and legends out here in advance because this is supposed to be a home game for them.
2: So what's really funny is that whenever the 49ers play the Rams in Los Angeles, it's also supposed to be a home game for the Rams, but it ends up being a home game for the 49ers. The Rams don't even own L.A. Think Australians should understand that.
1: Yeah.
2: So there's a rather complex history there, but the Rams have never been good at cultivating a fan base. When they were in L.A., they moved to Orange County, which is over an hour away, and then they moved to St. Louis. So they abandoned Southern California, and that was during the window where the 49ers were a dynasty. So yep. The LA area, an entire generation said, we're just going to be 49ers fans. And so now when you go down to LA, there is, I would say 70, 80% of the stadium is 49ers fans. And the Rams, their quarterback, Stafford, has complained that he has to run silent count in his own stadium, right?
1: So they're going to get that treatment here as well.
2: Yeah, so here's the kicker. The Rams, they got this Australia game, and Kyle Shanahan, the 49ers coach, is convinced, and I think he has inside information, that the Rams lobbied the NFL to send the 49ers as their opponent because the Rams did not want to be embarrassed in their home stadium again.
1: Oh, wow.
3: Conspiracy.
2: And now, because they haven't shown up in time and they didn't realize how seriously people take the sports here, they might have turned the crowd against them, so they're going to have the same issue.
3: Love that.
1: I love the backstory. And so are you excited about the game? Do we think we're going to see this to be an annual thing? I think that obviously there's a deal where there's two more games over the next 4 years, because I think what's also surprised even us on the team is just how much Australians have really got behind this week. We've loved it.
2: Yes, I think they're coming back next year. I think they've already made modifications to the G, to the locker rooms. I think there's four locker rooms in there, but they've been able to, because you need bigger ones for football because the rosters are so big, that they've combined two of the locker rooms to make one. I read something about that. So I think that they're doing stuff that is not meant for one-time use. The NFL wants to come back. And Roger Goodell has been glowing about how well this week is going. And I think the NFL has already, has already decided.
1: It's been a joy having you guys here. Thanks for coming in on the show. Enjoy Sydney the weekend and enjoy the game tomorrow. Go 49ers. David Lombardi, thank you very much.
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0: Rich and O'Connell show. What is it about very, very tall people where everyone goes, bloody hell? We still revere tall people, don't we? Does it come from an ancient time?
1: And you
0: Lilliput? I don't understand, but just occasionally when David turned up at the station, by the way, I overheard intern Pete going, so this is the radio station. Have you seen a radio station? The guy is a journalist and has been for 25 years. I don't think he's not seen a radio station. Anyway, producer Kellen comes in going, bloody hell, the guest's here now, and he's so tall. What do you think he was, 6'5", 6'6"? I struggle not to bring up in the interview and go, have you played basketball? Why is it you're never far away from talking about basketball when you meet someone incredibly tall?
1: You have to, something in the human mind where you have to say to a tall person, you're tall.
0: The reaction from the team was literally like we're interviewing a giant. We're interviewing America's tallest human being ever. And also talking about the NFL, if there's time. But David was a great chat. What a lovely guy. Thank you so much for your nice messages saying great interview. Yes, we all learned quite a lot, actually, about the game tomorrow. And also, 80% of that chat was tram talk. I think he's got a fetish for it. I think he's a kink. I don't want to say it to the guy because he's tall. You know, he's a giant. He could pick Rio and up and have us a snack. Pretzel sticks or something. And I was talking about this earlier. The LA Rams landed just after 6 a.m. this morning. And of course, no matter how famous you are and how big a team you play for, you will meet Melbourne traffic. And I'm sure you can run through some big offense lines, but you cannot run through the Melbourne traffic at rush hour. They're going to be stuck in their coaches. And I'm seeing a very familiar photos here of traffic. But in this traffic, Troy and Rachel from A2Z traffic, we've just passed the three buses with the Rams on. And the driver waved with Rams clothing on. Two police cars are escorting. Well, hopefully the drivers have got this radio station on. Welcome to Australia, to the LA Rams. The driver's probably trying to find out what the winning song is today for the Ice House competition. It's great southern land. Good morning, Sue Bron, listening to us in Sydney. Christian, speaking of tall people, small people get the same. I'm 5'3" and constantly, almost daily, asked if I'm a jockey or horse rider. Christian, as a welcome to Melbourne for the LA Rams, the buses, the coaches, should drive into the Montague Street Bridge. Nothing says welcome to Melbourne more than that. Ryan, Christian, my daughter is 20. She's 6'6". Was over 6 foot when she started high school at the age of 12. She stopped daily, asked, how tall are you? She just got up from a semester college in the USA and constantly asked and stopped everywhere she went. Christian, small thing, big joy. I've just seen the LA Rams, despite the police escort. It doesn't matter. They're still stuck in traffic. It cheered me up. Small thing, big joy, coming up next on the Christian O'Connell Show.
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0: Devonport 7AD has been keeping the Northwest Coast up to date with the latest in news and information for over nine decades from across our region.
1: And the North and Northwest have taken out two of their three Tassie Top Tourist Town Awards for 2026.
0: To Around the Island State.
1: Tasmania's Education Union says more needs to be done to attract former teachers back into the profession.
0: And beyond.
2: Alan Joyce believes Jetstar's decision to charge for overhead carry-on baggage will help keep airfares low.
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8: Well, hello there, Amanda. How are you today?
9: I'm well. I have been to the optometrist. Do you, you don't wear any reading glasses or anything, do you?
8: No, I've got a stigmata. No, stigmata is a religious thing.
9: It's wow. A stigma. That's an extreme stigmatism. Pair of glasses.
8: So my optometrist said to me, I'm short-sighted in one eye, long-sighted in the other. I said, am I some sort of freak? And he said, no, what it means is you won't. I've got reading glasses, but the prescription hasn't changed. I go there every 2 years. They try to sell me more glasses because that's what happens. They just want you to buy more glasses.
9: Well, I had my, is it LASIK surgery? Is that where you have your stomach stapled or is that your eyes shaved off?
8: No, that's gastric band surgery.
9: I didn't have that. I had years and years LASIK. Ago, maybe 20 years ago.
8: I remember when you got it.
9: I had that. So when things started to get blurry when I was reading, I thought,
8: you
9: well,
8: got
9: that's it.
8: You got it at the same time as my wife. Like, you and my wife got LASIK surgery at the same time, and she's noticed lately that her eyes are on the wane.
9: Yes. Well, yeah. Because I'd had them done, I kept thinking, oh, I won't get glasses because I've had it done, whereas really I still need reading glasses.
8: Because everything, it's like a miracle when you get LASIK surgery. I remember her saying to me, everything. You can see everything. Mm-hmm. It's like high definition TV.
9: Yeah.
8: And I noticed that when I walked past her naked, she went, oh my God, it's all too much.
9: It's all too little. But I need to experiment with you because I've got a pair of just reading glasses.
8: Do you want me to walk past you naked?
9: When I'm reading in bed, when I'm scrolling on my phone, etc. Oh, okay. These are the straightforward reading glasses.
8: I always imagine you like the granny from Little Red Riding
9: Hood. Look how cool these are. I may feel vomity when I look at you.
8: Have you gone crazy?
9: What do you think?
8: Hello, possums.
9: Excuse me. Hey, these are really, I feel nauseous because I'm supposed to be just looking down to, they are great for reading. I'm not, look at you. You don't like them.
8: They look good.
9: You don't like them.
8: They look good. They look good.
9: Why are you laughing, Ryan? Are they making my eyes look weird inside the glasses? Because they're for reading.
8: They look good.
9: Here's the ones. I hate
8: them. Can I have a go at those?
9: No, no.
8: What do you mean?
9: No. Here's the ones, because these are the ones I need to practice with.
8: Because then we can compare our eyes.
9: No, these are the ones that I need. Ryan, stop it.
8: So you got more than one pair.
9: These are the ones that I, so that's just straight reading.
8: Okay.
9: This is for close-up reading, almost, and when I have to then look up
8: at you. They almost look like Groucho Marx glasses without the nose and the moustache.
9: Brendan, I've spent a lot of money and chose them because I like the look of them.
8: Did you go to Specsavers?
9: Shut up. Now, these ones are for absolute close-up, and then so I can look up and see you. So this is a prescription for you. So if you make me nauseous when I look at you, I can take them back and fix them.
8: Ooh, I like those. I like those.
9: Well, these are... Nice. I'm happy for you.
8: No,
9: these
8: they're kind of sexy.
9: These work well close up, but when I look
8: like
9: at you...
8: Like in a sexy secretary, Miss Tessmacher sort of vibe. I like them.
9: Well, the thing is I'm taking them back.
8: Go back with the other ones. Go to the other ones.
9: I've got to practice because...
8: Yeah, okay. We can do that during the songs.
9: All right, let's go back to the other one.
8: Let's go back to the Grouchos.
9: Okay. They're not the Grouchos. These are very fashionable glasses. Ryan, Brendan.
8: I ought to join a club and beat you over the head with it. No, they're getting better.
9: You know.
8: They look good.
9: I came to work a couple of hours ago and said, I need to try my glasses. You said, wait, let's do it on air. And now you've just mocked me.
8: I haven't mocked you at all.
9: Yes, you have. And Ryan's giggling like a fool.
8: Look, let's just
9: all take a breath.
8: Let's all take a breath because Myth Warhurst is joining us
9: on
8: the
9: phone. Not Myth.
8: Myth. Warhurst is joining us on the show. Also, Instagram makes its return, and we can't do anything till we do the Fast Five. It's Jonesy and Amanda driving you home for Jam Nation.

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2: David Bowie was a true groundbreaker. 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
2: 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And Brian Ferry talks about Let's Stick Together. 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
3: 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This is the-

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10: Good morning, I'm Judy Augustine. It's dominated the chamber all week, and last night the government's gun reforms finally passed the lower house of state parliament, but an amendment to include limits on how many firearms can be possessed by an individual licence holder, backed by Labor, the Greens and Independents Christy Johnston, Peter George and Helen Burnett, fell one vote short. The omission of ownership caps from the original legislation had been widely criticised, with Police Commissioner Donna Adams, the Australian Medical Association and a cohort of gun control advocates all pushing for its inclusion. Last night's vote to ultimately keep them out of the bill seemingly came down to Bass Independent George Razzay, who was the last MP to publicly take a side. The reforms will now progress to the Legislative Council, where they'll be debated later in the year. Police say a driver was caught going 138 kilometres an hour in a 100 zone during a routine patrol between Sisters Creek and Rocky Cape on Wednesday night. The circular head driver was one of several detected speeding. Authorities reminding drivers speeding is unacceptable even when overtaking, and warning drivers could be slapped with fines of $900, receive 6 demerit points and lose their licence for 3 months. There were fresh shutdown fears at Tasmanian ports, with workers, part of the CFMEU, voting in favour of protected industrial action, including an unlimited number of 24-hour stoppages due to what the union says is a collapse in bargaining talks over pay and superannuation. It does not give eligible employees the authorisation to take action, and it's understood Tasports hasn't received formal notice of industrial action. If action does take place, it could impact the 10 state-owned ports, including at Devonport and Burnie, and the State Operations Centre in Launceston. And in local sport, Latrobe Mayor Peter Freshney says the recreation ground is in perfect shape heading into this weekend's NWFL final. With some real concerns during the season, he says work's been underway to improve it, with recent weather conditions helping the situation.
11: A lot of hands on deck, getting the ground ready. It will look as it normally does, I expect, for grand final day. Looking for a big crowd and for great games.
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12: Hi there, I'm Rob McLennan. Well, it's all hustle and bustle in Melbourne today, where the LA Rams and San Francisco go head-to-head at the MCG for the first ever regular NFL game on Aussie soil. Rams coach Sean McVay is confident they won't be worn down by their dash down under after landing just yesterday.
13: It's going to be an awesome atmosphere. You can just feel the excitement and the buzz in the air, and we're looking forward to 10:35 a.m.
12: And in the US, the New York skyline has lit up with nearly 3,000 drones recreating the silhouette of the Twin Towers. It comes as today marks 25 years since the 9/11 attack. 2,977 lights included in the tribute, one for every person killed. Back home, Labor's looking at new laws to stop migrants from using asylum claims or student visa appeals to extend their stay in Australia. It's hoping to win coalition support for the changes, although the opposition's indicated it wants tougher measures in place.
9: Now, the latest in sports news from 7ad.com.au. 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
12: Well, there's finals action in both major Aussie footy codes tonight. The Dockers are determined to make the most of their double chance in the do-or-die AFL final with the Cats at Optus. Frio humbled by the Hawks in week one, and coach Justin Longmuir's ready for a ferocious reply.
14: Don't panic. Yeah, don't panic too much. We spoke about it earlier. We've got to make sure that we just approach this week the same as what we would have done if it was round five and we lost.
12: While in Sydney, the Rabbitohs and Knights will kick off week one of NRL finals.
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17: Okay, fine and sunny today with southwesterly winds 15 to 25 k's and a top of 20. Saturday, fine, mostly sunny with light winds. Good for the NWFL Grand Final day at La Trobe tomorrow. Cold night tonight, down to 3 on the coast and 2 for Sheffield before a beautiful day Saturday. And then Sunday should be fine during the day with a few clouds and maybe a shower or two in the evening, about 2 mils on Sunday night. Launceston today, sunny and 22, and Hobart fine and 18. Coastal waters, westerlies 15 to 20 knots, seas 1 to 1.5 metres and a swell to a metre. So right now, Devonport 3, Sheffield 4 and Burnie's on 5. 6 past 6, you're up to date. 7AD.
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17: 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We'll draw the winner out after 8:30 this morning. We'll do the brain teaser before 7 with a $50 voucher to spend at Leafy Originals, handcrafted gift ideas in Devonport, and Hooch with the fishing report before 6:30 at 7AD. Oh, Heartstarter request if you want to go 1-300-655-111 right now. Play a song for you.

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1: Darren, Luke, how you going?
0: Luke the Butcher, what's doing?
1: Just chopping up.
0: Chopping up over at East Devonport? Righto. What are you chopping, mate?
1: We're doing a bit of everything, right? We're on meat trays at the moment.
0: Oh,
1: we're
0: 30
1: of them buggers we do every Friday.
0: How much do you charge for a meat tray?
1: $50 usually, but the stables are a massive user of our meat trays out of Sprayton. They raffle off about 20 or so tonight.
0: Righto.
1: That's good.
0: So what song would you like to get you going?
1: What about The Horse With No Name?
0: America, yeah.
1: Yeah.
0: All right. No worries, mate.
1: All right. Good night.
0: See you. 7AD.

0: America. Speaking of America.
1: Only I can make this promise to you. And here is my promise. If the Republicans win the House of Representatives and the United States Senate, both of them, because of our economic, tremendous economic success, like in history, we've never had anything like what's happening. I will issue a dividend to every adult citizen in the United States of America for $5,000, very much like a successful company will do a cash distribution. But the only condition on the payment of this dividend that we're going to be making, so it's $5,000 to every adult. The only caveat I have is that the dividend that we're making must be spent in the United States of America. We don't want you going to Canada to spend the money. Vote Republican and we will leave the world in our dust for generations to come. There'll be nothing like it. We're right at that gate.
0: Okay, so $5,000 if you vote Republican in the midterm election in the US, which is coming up in November. I just did a check. So apparently the US debt is currently at about $40 trillion. And this $5,000 cash payout, if you vote Republican and they win the midterms, will add another $1.3 trillion on top of that.
2: Wow.
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0: No reports of any problems on our roads this morning, but if you do spot something, 1300 655 111 is the number to call so we can pass it on. Fine and sunny, 20 out top today for the northwest. Saturday, fine, mostly sunny. And Sunday, fine during the day with a couple of mills maybe Sunday night. So right now, Sheffield, you're on

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1: Hey, Zooch, good morning.
2: Good morning, Darren. Good morning, listeners.
1: Hey, beautiful weather we've got.
2: Yes, it's a bit of a change. It's been quite interesting. We've had a couple of good days, and we've had some bit not so good. A bit of wind the other day. That was pretty wild.
1: But generally, conditions pretty good for a fish on the river or out the front. Fine and sunny with light winds. Top of 20 today. Saturday, fine, sunny, light winds. Sunday, fine, maybe a shower or two on Sunday night. So what a great weekend to be out and about, dropping a line.
2: Yeah, no, that'll be actually fantastic. I'm actually out and about on Saturday at the Devonport Farmers Market. We'll come back to that. You mentioned the fishing, so we're going to talk about that first. It's been a bit slow, but that'll change. Like that ambient water temperature will rise. At the minute, it's only really Australian salmon doing the heavy lifting out the front across the coast. We haven't seen any of the bluefin tuna come through yet, but the whales have come through. So the big bluefin.
1: Did you happen to see the pod during the week out the front?
2: No, but I did see a lot of interest in it on Facebook. It was good to see, and it's really, really good, and some great vantage points too across the coast for watching the whale. So, wouldn't it be funny if Devonport ends up being like a whale watching town, like Warrnambool?
1: I'd like that.
2: Yeah, it'd be absolutely sensational.
1: Yeah, well, I didn't actually see them myself, but I got the call. Listener called me during the morning and said, "Oh, yes, whales going past, heading east." And I don't know. I'm presuming they were humpbacks, so I haven't actually seen any photos. So
2: yeah, I saw a video, and the whale that was breaching out of the water looked very humpback-like. Yeah.
1: Yeah. Okay. Well, that's very good. All right. You mentioned something about kids fishing for trout when we were off the air.
2: Yes, I've noticed a fair bit of activity on Facebook, mainly the areas, you know, like the catchments. Like you've got the dams up behind Penguin, and then you've got a lot of rivers obviously across the northwest coast. And I've just noticed a lot of kids, both boys and girls, big smiles on their face catching trout. It's really, really good to see, because that's the generation of new fishers, because that's how we all learnt and all started to get our love of fishing. It's trout. And so, yeah, I just really, really enjoy seeing that.
1: Yeah, well, that's a good positive story. Let's go to not a great story, but it's not unusual. You were saying to me off the air about a heap of dead brim over on the East Coast.
2: Yes, little swamp port. So we've had what we call a fish kill situation. What that is when people see it, it's very confronting, and they think that, you know, something's happened or they've been poisoned. But on that East Coast, it happens reasonably often, not all the time, thankfully, but those rivers have got a lot of foliage and leaves and stuff that sit in the bottom of those estuaries, and then when you get a rain, that water turns over and deoxygenates. I think I just invented a word there. Anyway, it pulls the oxygen out of the water by the nature of just a natural occurrence. And if you've got some fish, particularly brim, so our Tasmanian, southern black brim are very susceptible to it. So, and that's a bit of a giveaway that it's one of these situations, because it affects brim more than any other species. One, because they're up in those estuaries, and two, it just is what it is. And so, yeah, I put some 400, maybe more fish, and it's very confronting for those people that love to catch brim to be, you know, trying to catch them, and then they come around the river bend and they're all upside down dead floating in the water.
1: Yeah, that happens fairly regularly in sort of like inland on the mainland, you know, sort of Western Queensland and inland New South Wales and whatever, with the rivers, and as you say, when the oxygen isn't there in the water, well, the fish can't breathe, and belly up they go.
2: Yeah, luckily it's not an everyday occurrence, but it is quite common.
1: Right, so what are you planning? This tarfish event Saturday, tell us about this.
2: Oh yeah, off to the Devonport Farmers Market at the old showground. That'll be a good bit of fun. So we've got something to do for the kids, so the kids can come and have a bit of a chitty chat, and like, I'll entertain them a little bit for like 10 minutes, and I'll get a certificate of fishing. And for the adults, if they want to come down and have a chat, then I've got enough you know, knowledge and information to be dangerous around most species. So if people are looking to try to catch a species that has eluded them, we can have a talk. But just if they want to talk about anything, really.
1: All right, so Devonport Showgrounds tomorrow for the market. So what time are you there?
2: Well, unfortunately, I'm there real early because I'll set the tents up and the tables and I'll carry on. But it starts at 8:30, the farmer's market.
1: Righto.
2: And they've got lots of cool stuff there for breakfast. I was there doing a bit of a recce the couple of weeks ago. They've got some cool stuff for breakfast, and they got coffees and all sorts of carry-on. It's pretty good.
1: Yeah. All right, so we'll just go through the tides for people who want to have a fish. So fine and sunny with light winds today, and tide times, I've got them written down somewhere. Here we go. So we've got a high tide just after 11 this morning, Saturday's high just after midday, and Sunday's high just after 1 o'clock in the afternoon, all about 3.2 metres. So really good conditions. We've had, have you noticed the moon really close to the earth this week?
2: Yes, of course, that affects the tides. It was an harvest the other day, and the tide was very high.
1: Yeah. So, I mean, we haven't got, like, full moon. It's been crescent moon, but, like, really close to the earth. So, yeah, that's going to drag the tides.
2: Yeah, well, that's actually fantastic.
1: All right. Anything else you want to mention? So apart from the market tomorrow, are you having a fish yourself or what?
2: Wouldn't mind, but I've got a few other bits and pieces to do. It's getting to the stage where I've got to get into the shed and do a few projects. The partner, she doesn't mind a project, but she doesn't like eight. So we've got to try and thin them out a bit.
1: You've got to pick and choose, mate. So, yeah.
2: And I mean, I want to get in and get some of these projects sort of on the way and some momentum before the weather really starts to come to us, and then we will be fishing. You know, we'll, you know, what? Just crazy to think it's nearly Christmas. So, you know, we'll have to plan our crayfish trip. Or rock lobster, you don't know how to call them crayfish anymore, apparently. But anyway, rock lobster, we're going to get some crispy rock lobsters, and stripy trumpet season will be back on, and squid will be back on. So, yeah, it won't be long. Daylight savings is where we really fire up, so it's not far away.
1: Mm. All right, good work, mate. Have a great weekend. We'll talk next week.
2: Yes, and I'm just glad that we've got all these guns off the street. We're not going to trip over all these guns on the street.
1: Well, see, and you know my opinion on that. I just don't. I don't get why people need more than, like, eight guns.
2: Well, I'm hearing you, but people don't have eight guns. See, that's part of the problem. Like, I watched 2 days of the parliamentary thing, like it was on of a night. And so I watched it. I suffered through a lot of it. And I took it all in, and there was a statistic that said that the people that was going to affect the caps, they were trying to argue for the people that wanted caps. They were arguing, well, you know, it doesn't matter. Why are we carrying on? It's only 1% of the legal, of the population of hunters and shooters in Tasmania. And I thought, how rude to be incumbent.
1: Yeah, but Hirsch, but why do people need eight guns?
2: Oh, you've got less, one little second? Right. If you're a shooter on the northwest coast and you're only just starting out, you'll have probably a 12-gauge shotgun and a 22, and then you'll probably get to a stage where you don't mind shooting. So you might have a shotgun, you've got dad side by side, and you've got an under and over for doing a bit of clay target shooting. Now, we move down to the Midlands.
1: See, the people who do sports shooting and hunters, I've no problem with that, with them having eight guns. I just don't think everyone should be able to have, like, eight guns.
2: Hang on, woo. Everyone doesn't. See, it's nature, society.
1: Yeah, but if you don't cap it, then they can get them.
2: Hang on. Are you ready for some facts?
1: Listen, this is a whole new discussion. We should talk more about this specifically next week. Can we do that?
2: Yes.
1: Apart from our fishing segment, we'll talk specifically about that next week.
2: Yeah, let's do that, because I think it's important that people. I'm not a gun tragic. I am not a gun tragic.
1: I know you're not.
2: I know enough to be dangerous. And it's less about the guns and more about the process and the thinking behind why it became an issue. Because it's not an issue, because we'll go through it next week.
1: All right. I'll call you early next week. And we'll have a yarn about it specifically, okay?
2: Oh, that'd be gold, because it's just all about just facts and trying to get people to the middle ground and not thinking that they're going to...
1: I know. I can see both sides of the fence. Absolutely.
2: Yeah.
1: All right. Have a great weekend.
2: Too easy. That'll be awesome,
1: all right.
2: Fun.
1: Okay. This Hooch will go to the news next.
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0: 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This is your news now.
5: Good morning, I'm Judy Augustine. The Tasmanian government's gun reforms have passed the lower house without the inclusion of ownership caps. The contentious omission had been subject to passionate debate, with the Greens' Cecily Rosal urging MPs to consider the wider impacts.
6: Workplace and lifestyle. What about lives? Think about the impact of gun violence, because it's not just an impact on lifestyle, it's an impact on life. People die because of gun violence and that can never be undone.
5: It was ultimately defeated 16 votes to 15. The firearm reform legislation will now progress to the upper house, where it'll be debated later this year. Tasmanian Senator Jackie Lambie has slammed One Nation leader Pauline Hanson after she posted a cartoon calling soldier-turned-politician Andrew Hastie a traitor, taking aim in the Senate yesterday.
7: In the last few days, has put a cartoon out there of one of the veterans saying he's a traitor and a gutless maggot. A gutless maggot. That's what she does with veterans.
5: A circular head driver was one of several nabbed for speeding between Sisters Creek and Rocky Cape on Wednesday. Authorities say they were going 138 kilometres an hour in a 100 zone. That was picked up during a routine patrol. Police reminding motorists speeding is illegal even in the overtaking lane. Those caught speeding risk a $900 fine, 6 demerit points and the loss of their licence for 3 months. And in local sport, NWFL Premier League Grand Finals are upon us with some massive matchups this weekend at La Trobe Recreation Ground. The two Blues will be rested following a week off, while Wynyard will be looking to nab the flag and go back-to-back. Here's Penguins' Shania Brown with what it would mean to win the Cup.
8: It would be indescribable. Obviously, we lost last year and it really cut deep losing, but we've got a few girls that are probably near the end of their careers that I think would just be pushed ourselves to win this. We deserve this with how we played.
5: Stay with us. Your national news and sport is next.
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9: Good morning, I'm Rob McLennan. Global interest rates are tipped to rise after more attacks on oil tankers and infrastructure in the Strait of Hormuz. The price of crude has surged to $1.07 overnight, sparking fears that high energy prices will drive the cost of living up and push world economies to the brink of recession. More than 100,000 people will cram into the MCG today for the first ever NFL match for points played on Aussie soil. The LA Rams are up against the San Francisco 49ers. Nick Jonas and his brothers headlining the halftime show.
10: We can't wait. Yeah. We just finished up sound check and rehearsal, and listen, this venue is
11: absolutely incredible.
9: A controversial push to slap a $5,000 cap on allied health services for veterans has ground to a halt. The opposition's joined forces with the Greens and Independents to bring it to a stop in the Senate. And October 10 is shaping up as Australia's busiest day of the year for weddings, almost 2,000 couples set to tie the knot.
0: Get the jump on your next project with a mighty helpful team at Mitre 10. And check Mitre 10 socials for the latest offers and updates. That's mighty helpful, Mitre 10.
9: The Newcastle Knights say they're ready to step up in tonight's NRL knockout final clash with South.
12: We've got a big job to do. You know, they're threats. You know, they're playing, I guess, good at the right end of the season.
9: That's coach Justin Holbrook. Geelong is taking an unchanged lineup into tonight's AFL semi-final clash with Fremantle in Perth. 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
1: Okay, fine and sunny. Southwesters 15 to 25 k's and a top of 20 today. Saturday, fine, mostly sunny, light winds. Cold night tonight, down to 3 on the coast and 2 degrees for Sheffield tonight. And then Sunday, fine during the day, shower 2 in the evening, about 2 mils. If you're off to Launceston, sunny and 22, and Hobart, fine and 18. Coastal waters, westerlies 15 to 20 knots, seas 1 to 1.5 metres, swell to a metre. So right now, Devonport 3, we've got 4 at Sheffield, Bernie's on 5. It's 6:40, you're up to date. 7AD
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1: Thanks for tuning in. Welcome to Friday, September 11. 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
1: 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Beautiful gear. So it's a mystery voice this morning, a legendary rock star, no longer with us. Became the first major artist to release a single via the internet back in 1996. Like, no album, no compact disc, just straight to the internet, digital. And here's what he said then.
2: 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I don't think we've even seen the tip of the iceberg. I think the potential of what the internet is going to do to society, both good and bad, is unimaginable. I think we're actually on the cusp of something exhilarating and terrifying.
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1: 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So, mystery voice this morning, this legend of music, no longer with us, said this back in 1996 when he was the first major artist to release a song exclusively via the internet.
2: And the internet is now, carries the flag of being subversive and possibly rebellious. I don't think we've even seen the tip of the iceberg. I think the potential of what the internet is going to do to society, both good and bad, is unimaginable. I think we're actually on the cusp of something exhilarating and terrifying.
1: 7AD, good morning.
17: Good morning, Darren. How would you be?
1: Oh, I'm all right. Who's this?
17: Ross.
1: What's going on?
17: Oh, I just had to work, mate.
1: Where do you work, Ross?
17: St. Brendan Shaw College.
1: Okay. So, gee, you're going early. Are you cleaning there or what are you doing?
17: No, mate. Just getting things ready, maintenance.
1: Maintenance, okay. So, who do you reckon that artist is, the first major artist to release a single 30 years ago in 1996 exclusively via the internet? Who was that?
17: Yeah, I'm taking a pony here, but it sounds like David Bowie.
1: It is David Bowie.
17: Yeah.
1: So, there he was 30 years ago talking about the emergence of the internet.
17: Mm.
1: And he was right.
17: He was dead right.
1: He's dead right. All right, well done, mate. So we'll whack you in the draw for the weekly prize, which we'll draw out soon. That's the $50 voucher to spend at Leafy Originals, okay?
17: Fantastic.
1: Good on you, Ross. Hang on, mate. I'll grab your number.
17: Okay, mate.
1: All right, so we'll make that draw shortly after we play a David Bowie classic on 7AD.

0: 98.9 7AD. Good morning, 6:57. And the winner of our Brain Teaser Prize for the week, that's the $50 voucher from Leafy Originals, handcrafted gift ideas made right here in Devonport. Our winner is Sharni, who was on earlier in the week. Well done, Sharni. 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And the Brain Teaser back on Monday. All right, we'll go to the newsroom next. And today is September 11. So we'll have a bit of a feature of that awful day. Coming up after the news, infamous day, and we'll do riffraff in the next half hour as well. We've got two spuds and all the toppings from the House of Spuds, Devonport, and a family pass to go and see the Shaun the Sheep movie on at Reading Cinemas next week.
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1: 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This is your news now.
14: Good morning, I'm Judy Augustine.
13: Tasmania's lower house has approved the state government's firearms reforms after a week of impassioned debate. However, an amendment to include caps on individual ownership was defeated, 16 votes to 15. The decision seemingly coming down to independent MP George Razzay, who'd been the only member not to lock in a side earlier in the week when the numbers were otherwise even. He told Parliament yesterday the legislation as proposed went far enough.
14: I want to keep Tasmanians safe, and as such, I feel this bill has already made significant improvement to addressing public safety. But I am not convinced that this amendment equals a greater public safety.
13: The North West's firefighting capabilities has been questioned in State Parliament, with Lions MP Carlo De Falco concerned there aren't enough specialist fire response crews to protect potato processing facilities in an emergency. He says only two crews have the training required to respond effectively.
15: We cannot eliminate risk, but we can ensure that fires are contained quickly before becoming catastrophic.
13: Fire and Emergency Management Minister Felix Ellis said the state government was continuing to invest in the area.
16: We have delivered an additional new day crew in the northwest coast, and that gives our existing career crews greater flexibility when it comes to training, but also that kind of swing response that's able to respond to different areas.
13: Tasmanians with a rare form of MND will soon have access to a new treatment for as little as $25 a script. The drug Qalsody currently costs patients almost $29,000, but that will be drastically reduced once it's added to the PBS next month. And in local sport, the Coast's Taryn Armstrong says he's pumped to be named the Jack Jumpers vice-captain.
17: You know, it's a massive compliment. You know, this group has been established. You know, the core guys have been here for a number of years, so they have a good feel of, you know, what it's meant to look like and who they want in those positions. So very grateful and appreciative that I was able to come in and relatively quickly, you know, earn somewhat of a little bit of trust from those guys. And
13: stay with us. Your national news and sport is next.
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18: Hi there, I'm Rob McLennan. More than 40 US military planes have been lost or damaged by Iranian attacks since the start of the war on Iran. 9 fighter jets and dozens of drones have been hit in the last week alone after Tehran launched attacks on an American base in Jordan. Meantime, attacks in the Strait of Hormuz have pushed crude prices to $1.07 overnight. Australians with a rare form of MND will soon have access to a new treatment for as little as $25 a script. For context, each current prescription for the drug Qalsody costs almost $29,000. The youngest victim of the Bondi terror attack will be remembered through a new charity in her honour. The Matilda Foundation will celebrate the 10-year-old's kindness and empathy while supporting projects designed to carry her values into the future. And the global sporting spotlights on the MCG as LA and San Francisco go head-to-head in a blockbuster NFL showdown.
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18: Fremantle wants to make the most of its finals lifeline and get the Purple Army roaring tonight's sudden death clash with Geelong at Optus Stadium. Dockers coach Justin Longmuir admitting they struggled to give their fans much to cheer about in last week's loss to the Hawks.
19: We want to get the crowd involved, absolutely, but we've got to play the footy to get the crowd involved, and we just didn't do that often enough last week.
18: Meantime, South Sydney and Newcastle meet in tonight's do-or-die NRL final at Allianz Stadium.
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0: Good morning, fine and sunny with southwesterlies 15 to 25 k's and a top of 20 today for the northwest. Cold tonight, down to 3 on the coast and 2 degrees for Sheffield tonight. And then fine and mostly sunny with light winds for Saturday. Sunday, fine during the day, shower 2 in the evening, about 2 mils. If you're off to Launceston, sunny and 22, Hobart fine and 18. Coastal waters, westerlies 15 to 20 knots, seas 1 to 1.5 metres and a swell to a metre. So right now, Devonport 4, Sheffield 4, Burnie's on 6. It's 7 past 7. You're up to date. 7AD.
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0: Good morning, thanks for tuning in and welcome to Feel Good Friday, the 11th of September. September 11th, so we've got a feature on that awful day coming up next. We'll also do riff-raff in the next half hour, give away some spuds from the House of Spuds Devonport, 2 mils there, and a family pass to see the Shaun the Sheep movie at Reading Cinemas next week, September 16, on 7AD.

0: Connie, 849 780. Good morning. It's 11 past 7. Today is September 11. 25 years ago, this happened.
1: Justin, you are looking at obviously a very disturbing live shot there. That is the World Trade Center, and we have unconfirmed reports this morning that a plane has crashed into one of the towers of the World Trade Center.
2: We just had a plane crash into level 4 of the World Trade Center, transmit a second alarm, and start relocating companies into the area.
3: My goodness. A second plane now has crashed into the other tower of the World Trade Center.
4: So this looks like it is some sort of a concerted effort to attack the World Trade Center that is underway.

0: now that a plane has crashed into the Pentagon. It has been evacuated along with the West Wing of the White House. And all of this, the world...
1: Oh, wait, the building fell! Are you there? The building just fell! The entire World Trade Center on the South Building just fell. I just saw the whole thing.
2: The whole building just fell down. The whole building just fell down. The entire World Trade Center is collapsing.
3: We lost all units here in this area. All the equipment is destroyed. I have several injured members of the service, and I'll get back to you.
4: United 9-3, have you got information on that yet?
5: Yeah, he's down.
4: He's down?
5: Yes.
4: When did he land? Because we have confirmation.
5: He did not land.
6: The other tower just collapsed. We need to collapse. We need to collapse.
7: Is that the second building of the World Trade Center going?
8: Yes, that is the second. That is the second tower. That is the second tower.
6: The World Trade Center collapsed. Building 2 has collapsed.
9: We had a collapse of the second tower.

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3: No reports of any problems on our roads this morning. That's good. But if you do spot something, give us a call on 1300 655 111 so we can pass it on. Fine and sunny, fairly light winds, top of 20 today. Cold tonight, down to 3 on the coast, 2 degrees for Sheffield. And then fine, mostly sunny with light winds for Saturday. So right now, Sheffield on 4. We've got Devonport on 5, Burnie's on 6. 19 past 7, time for Riff Raff.
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3: Two meals from the House of Spuds, Devonport, Tassie's best baked potatoes by far. That's the weekly prize, which we draw out this morning. And we'll give away a family pass to the Shaun the Sheep movie. It's called The Beast of Mossy Bottom. And our preview's on the 16th, next week at Reading Cinemas in Devonport. So our riff this morning, American band, been going forever, still going, play the odd show now and then. And this one is from 1987. Here we go.

0: to test your inner ear on 1300 655 111. It's 7AD's Riff Raff.
1: And we do it thanks to the House of Spuds, Devonport's, well, in fact, Tassie's best baked potatoes by far, right here in Devonport. Now, Riff this morning, legendary American band from 1987. Seven AD, good morning.
2: Okay, Dan.
1: James, how are you?
2: Good, thank you. How are you?
1: All right, mate. Nice day?
2: Yeah.
1: Beautiful.
2: Mowing lawns.
1: Mowing lawns today?
2: Not today.
1: Not today. Okay, good. Well, nice and relaxing for you. So, what's that song, James?
2: Red Doll.
1: Yeah.
2: No. Aerosmith, sorry.
1: Have you got your mate helping there, obviously,
2: yeah.
1: Again? What's his name again?
2: Graham.
1: All right, well done to you and Graham. So we'll fix you up with family pass. Actually, haven't you already won a family pass to Shaun the Sheep?
2: No.
1: You haven't?
2: Sort of.
1: Well, sort of. You have or you haven't?
2: As.
1: So what are you going to do with two family passes? That's eight tickets.
2: I don't know.
1: All right. Okay, so we'll give you that, and we'll put you in the running for the weekly prize draw. Two spuds and all the toppings from the House of Spuds, Devonport. We'll draw that out shortly, okay?
2: Okay, then. Thank you, Dad.
1: Nice work, James. Hang on there. Won't be long. And we'll do Riff Raff back Monday, thanks to House of Spuds, Devonport. We'll go to the news next, play Aerosmith, and we'll catch up with Giovanna Simpson for a weekend at Burnie.
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0: 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This is your news now.
19: Good morning, I'm Judy Augustine. The state government's firearms reforms have passed in the lower house following a marathon sitting of parliament. However, an amendment to introduce caps on individual gun ownership was defeated, despite being backed by Labor, the Greens and three independents. Police Minister Felix Ellis defending his decision not to include the limits in the first place.
20: We have now 4.1 million legal firearms in Australia, compared to 3.2 million firearms in 1996. And yet, firearms homicides have halved. So on its very face, the data and the evidence really clearly shows that there is not a link between the number of firearms in the community in that way.
19: The legislation will be debated in the upper house later this year. Jackie Lambie has called One Nation leader Pauline Hanson no friend of Australian veterans. Hanson has refused to apologise for a cartoon video which refers to soldier-turned-politician Andrew Hastie as a traitor 8 times. The independent senator and veteran told News 24 she's disgusted.
21: Anybody that hides behind a cartoon and goes after a veteran and calls them a traitor, a paranoid traitor, and a washed-up, gutless maggot, I have to say you're a bloody maggot yourself and you're a coward.
19: Police say a driver was caught going 138 kilometres an hour in a 100 zone during a routine patrol between Sisters Creek and Rocky Cape on Wednesday night. The circular head driver was one of several detected speeding. Authorities reminding drivers speeding is unacceptable even when overtaking. Also warning drivers could be slapped with fines of $900, receive 6 demerit points and lose their licence for 3 months. And it all comes down to this weekend in the NWFL. In the women's game, Penguin are out for redemption after falling to Wynyard in last year's grand final. Penguin's Shania Brown says they've got some guns back for the big dance.
22: Obviously, with Libby and George doing their ACLs a couple of weeks ago, we don't have them. However, Joey Revel comes back in from VFL, so massive inclusion with her coming back in. So, yeah, definitely full strength to that degree.
19: Stay with us. Your national news and sport is next.
0: National news now.
23: Hello, I'm Rob McLennan. The PM has marked 25 years since the September 11 attacks, declaring it a harrowing anniversary.
24: Everyone around Australia will remember that night in our time when we watched the unthinkable occur before our very eyes.
23: 10 Aussies were among the almost 3,000 people who died in that act of terror. Questions this morning around reports federal police chose not to take on a major investigation into alleged corruption in the building industry. Instead, state police were forced to carry out their own probes. The standoff over capping allied healthcare for veterans continues, with the Senate passing an amendment to legally block the DVA from enforcing the $5,000 limit. That's forcing the legislation back to the House of Reps on Monday. Donald Trump is predicting the war with Iran will end after America's midterm elections.
0: Now, the latest in sports news from 7ad.com.au. 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
23: A heartbreaking end to the Opals campaign at the FIBA World Cup. They've gone down to Spain in the quarterfinals, 89-66. In AFL, Frio's recalled Judd McVie, while Geelong goes into tonight's cutthroat semi-final clash unchanged. Fremantle coach Justin Longmuir's been studying the Cats' tactics.
25: We've got to just make sure that we're aware of those things and we just don't let it allow it to take us too far away from our footy.
23: And in NRL, South Sydney and Newcastle square off in their do-or-die finals clash tonight.
0: 7AD weather update. 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
1: Okay, fine and sunny. Southwesters 15 to 25 Ks. Top of 20 today for the northwest. Cold tonight, down to 3 on the coast, 2 for Sheffield. And then fine and mostly sunny with light winds for Saturday. And then Sunday should be fine during the day. Shower 2 in the evening, about 2 mils. Coastal waters, westerlies 15 to 20 knots, seas 1 to 1.5 metres, swell to a metre. So current temps, Sheffield 5, we've got 6s and 7s on the coast. It's 7.35, you're up to date. 7AD.
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1: Okay, so we did riffraff just before the news, the weekly winner of our 2 mils, 2 spuds and all the toppings from the House of Spuds, Devonport. Congrats to Chris. Well done, Chris. We'll send a text to your phone. Shortly, we'll catch up with Giovanna Simpson for a weekend at Burnie on 7AD.

0: Bernie.
1: Oh, we're gonna have a good time, I guarantee.
0: We don't know what to say, Bernie.
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5: Hey, Bernie.
6: Hi, Bernie. Feeling
7: hot. Here she is from just up the road, Giovanna Simpson, for a weekend at Bernie. Hello.
8: Good morning, Darren. How are you? This beautiful day.
7: Yeah, very good. And what a perfect spring day we've got. Likewise tomorrow for the NWFL Grand Final Day, which is on tomorrow at La Trobe. So see you there for the luncheon tomorrow.
8: Yes, I'm so excited for that. It's going to be a massive game, so the weather's going to be great. So, yes, you and I will be at the luncheon down. We've got the best spot in the house, I think.
7: Yeah, it'll be a great day tomorrow. All right, let's get on to some things happening around Bernie and start off with a conversation with Karen Brooks at UTAS. So tell us about this.
8: Yeah, so this is going to be great. This is happening today, obviously. Now, it's basically, her book is all about Florence Stoker. Now, Florence is the wife of Bram Stoker. Of course, he's the creator of Dracula. So it's literally the other side of the story from Dracula's wife. And Karen will be talking about that at UTAS West Park campus today. It's going to be a captivating afternoon, I can tell you. Now, all the details you can find up on the 7BU website or 7AD website. They're all there. And it's going to be a story that you've never heard until now. So we'll get on to UTAS, have a bit of a look, and they'll tell you the times and stuff to rock up.
7: It'll be a room full of goths, I'm thinking.
8: It will be a room full of goths. I'd love to go, actually. Why do I have to work?
7: I mean, Dracula's just—it's just one of those great stories that.
8: It's fantastic, and you never ever think of who's Dracula married to? It's Florence. So very excited. Be a fantastic day, actually.
7: Righto. Let's talk about Out of the Shadows and Into the Light. This is the Suicide Awareness Walk.
8: Yeah, so this happens every year. It's run by Debbie King from Bernie. And I'll be emceeing it again like I normally do. But we're just asking people to come along and join with us tonight. For those that we have lost to suicide, we're going to be meeting at the Bernie Park on Cameron Bear Drive at 5:30 this evening. Now, I'm looking forward to seeing as many people as possible. We've had, unfortunately, the Northwest Coast, we have such high figures. And if we can do something and just remember those we've lost and also create a bit of awareness, well, that's a good thing. As I said, the night's going to start with a sausage sizzle, Darren, at 5:30. Then we've got some special guest speakers at 6 who are going to be talking about mental health services available in our region. And then we'll kick off the walk at 7, head to the Bernie waterfront there, and then back to the Memorial Garden. We've literally been raising money for a new big wall. It's like a privacy wall for those that consider the garden and just remember those they've lost. Or, if they're feeling quite low, we've got all the details there at the Memorial Garden that people can ring and so forth. So that's a really good thing.
7: Yeah, it's an opportunity for people who, are going through that experience with the loss of a loved one to connect with others who, have been through the same thing.
8: Yes,
7: so
8: that's exactly right. And all the services will be there as well. So it's a really good chance to connect with people that can help you.
7: Beautiful. All right, School of Rock Musical, Marist College.
8: Yes, Marist College. I was up there yesterday doing a tour because it was RUAK Day, so it was wonderful to be up there. But their musical is absolutely fantastic. It finishes this Sunday. And School of Rock's a great story, isn't it? Like, we've spoken about it before, but it's so good. So if you haven't got a ticket yet, please do. It finishes, as I said, this Sunday. It's happening in Conway Hall at Marist College on Paraka Street. So just head to berniearts.net if you do want to come along and see this musical. It's brilliant.
7: All right, let's continue on with school musicals and the crew from Parklands High. They're doing Alice in Wonderland Junior.
8: They are. This is a brilliant musical. No, I love musicals, so I go to every single one that I can. This one is just brilliant. It's one of the best I've seen for a long time as well from Parklands High School, this Alice in Wonderland Junior. Some great singers there, based on the Disney film, of course. And the last show is tonight. There are still some tickets available, not many, but you can go to trybooking.com and grab yourself a ticket. Please do. It's brilliant.
7: Yeah, and just in case anyone's wondering why it's called Alice in Wonderland Junior, it's because all of the cast and all of the crew are kids.
8: They are. They're all from Parklands High School, so they're all between year 7 and 10. So, yeah, that's why it's called Junior. And it really is. It's a fantastic show. The costumes, the singing. Yeah, so please get along, have a bit of a look.
7: Yeah. All right. Sunday, it's the Wynyard to Bernie race, sponsored by Simon's Carpets. Good on them. So that'll be hopefully, well, it will be good weather on Sunday.
8: It will. It's going to be great weather on Sunday. Now, this is a 17.6-kilometre handicap race starts at Wynyard Yacht Club and then finishes at the Burnie Waterfront. So spectators are going to be lined up all along the coastal pathways. If you're driving along this way at all on Sunday, you'll know what it's all about. It's going to be absolutely packed. So people are going to be cheering the runners on at the finish line. They've all registered. You can't register now. That's all finished. But there's going to be a lot of runners in this Wynyard to Burnie race. So it's going to be a fantastic day for it. So looking forward to it.
7: Yeah, and a lot of people use it as like a warm-up to the Burnie 10, which is coming up next month, not too far away.
8: Yeah, not too far away in October, so make sure you get your tickets for that too. I've already registered, so I'll be walking down. There's no running for me.
7: That's fine. Hey.
8: But you can walk, you can skip, you know, take your pram.
7: Skip?
8: It's a great thing to do. The Burnie 10 is a fantastic event. I'm one of the biggest in Australia.
7: Well, it is Australia's premier 10K road race, and there's also the 5 as well, for those who can't make the 10. But skipping, did you say skipping?
8: Yes, absolutely, you can skip. I'm sure I've skipped some legs before on the Burnie 10.
7: Wow. I want to see that. If anyone's got video, please send it to me. Okay, now, here's something you sent through that I don't know too much about, so hopefully you can enlighten us to a clogging introductory workshop.
8: That's right. Now, I didn't think you'd know too much about clogging, but I think this is so cool. This is happening all weekend, but they've got a clogging introductory workshop. Now, clogging, Darren, it's a tap cell dance, wearing clogs, obviously. It's meant to be heaps of fun, good exercise as well, can you imagine? Like, the clogs are pretty heavy. But they've got an ACA National Clogging Convention. It's being held in Burnie this weekend. It's their 30th one, and they've come from everywhere. They've got people coming from America from this as well. It's all happening at Burnie Arts. But,
7: wow.
8: Yes, yeah, I know, it's huge. So this free introductory workshop is open to the public. It's on Sunday. It's not happening on Sunday. Mm. From 10 to 11, so it's an hour workshop at Burnie Arts. Literally go and give it a try. There's 180 dancers as well that have come from all over Australia. They're in Burnie this weekend to clog.
7: Wow.
8: Who knew?
7: Well, when I saw the headline you sent through to me, I thought, well, you know, I've had a few cloggy bowels over the years, but I thought, what's she on about? And then I realised it's the Dutch footwear.
8: Totally yeah, totally different, Darren, totally different. Literally pull on your clogs and it's just going to be fantastic. And so many people in Burnie on one weekend, and it's just going to go off. It's going to be brilliant.
7: Righto. Let's talk about Pink Up Burnie.
8: Yeah, let's talk about that to finish off with. So we're picking up Burnie again this October. Now, that is all about showing support for those who experience cancer and, of course, raising awareness and funds for the McGrath Foundation. Now, I do quite a bit for the McGrath Foundation. So Pinking Up is one of our things. We've also extended it to Somerset and Wynyard this year as well, so that's really cool. But we're literally asking any of our Burnie businesses to get involved, pink up their windows. And, you know, if even anyone from Devonport wants to join on the train and pink up, just let me know. Contact me through the station or, you know, on Facebook, whatever. And, you know, if we can turn the whole Northwest Coast pink, that would be fantastic. You can go to the Pink Up Burnie page on Facey, just to, yeah, any more details that you'd like to know. And we're going to have prizes for the best dressed window as well. So, you know, it's all pink.
7: Last time I saw you was on Sunday at the NWFL Bulldog Medal Day. By the way, great job with the ambassador quest and all of that too, as usual.
8: Yeah, thank you.
7: You and Vonette and Natalie do a great job there. But you mentioned to me about Glenn McGrath, and so tell us when you ran into him. You said he was, like, really accommodating and ready to help.
8: Yeah, he really was. So I spoke with Glenn. We had the 20th anniversary of the McGrath Foundation in Sydney last year. So they were celebrating 20 years, and we had it was a fairly big event. And as the night went on, Glenn and I were talking over a few bubbles, as you do. And I said to him, he said, I'd really love to get back to Burnie one day. And I said, well, why don't you come back and we'll do a pink ball? And it just sort of went from there. And so from that, we've got Glenn coming over in February. Yeah. So he's coming to Burnie Arts. We're holding a pink ribbon ball.
7: Yeah.
8: It's going to be quite huge. So very shortly, I'm about to put a big call out for major sponsors for this event. So naming rights sponsors as well, which is a big one. And then we'll get the tickets out probably, hopefully, in November, because it will sell out quite quickly, because Glenn will be there. We've also got Tracy Bevan coming from the McGrath Foundation.
7: Yeah.
8: And Glenn's beautiful wife, Sarah, is coming as well. And then the McGrath team from Sydney. So it's going to be a really massive event, Darren. Really looking forward to having Glenn here. And then we're hoping to get him to the Pink Stumps Day in Ridgely, at the Ridgely Cricket Club, at the following morning as well.
7: Right, that's beautiful. Thanks very much for that. Have a great weekend. I'll see you at the footy luncheon tomorrow.
8: You certainly will, Darren. I'll see you tomorrow.
7: All right, Giovanna Simpson, it's 7:50, 7AD.
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5: 7AD traffic and weather.
6: No reports of any problems on our roads, but if you do spot something, 1300 655 111, so we can pass it on. Still down to one lane, Bass Highway, heading eastbound at the Leven River Bridge near Ulverston. Fine and sunny, top of 20 today. Right now, Sheffield 6, and we've got 7s and 8s on the coast. 7AD.

0: 98.97 AD. If you love country rock music, Aussie band Kingswood at the Pier at Ulverston tonight, featuring their new album, and they've got some cool songs to play, and it should be a good night there. You can get your tickets through Moshtix or get them at the Pier for Kingswood tonight, presented by 7AD. We'll go to the newsroom next, and birthday calls coming up if you want to get one on, 1300 655 111. Massive balls in the next half hour with free bowling at the Alley in Devonport. And then after 8.30, Kim Miles will preview Grand Final Day, which is on at La Trobe tomorrow for the NWFL.
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11: Good morning, I'm Judy Augustine. The state government's gun reforms have passed the lower house without the inclusion of ownership caps. The contentious omission had been subject to passionate debate. Green's Cecily Rosal urged MPs to consider the wider impacts.
12: Workplace and lifestyle. What about lives? Think about the impact of gun violence, because it's not just an impact on lifestyle, it's an impact on life. People die because of gun violence, and that can never be undone.
11: It was ultimately defeated 16 to 15 votes. The firearm reform legislation will now progress to the upper house. It will be debated later this year. Tasmanian Senator Jackie Lambie has slammed One Nation leader Pauline Hanson after she posted a cartoon calling soldier-turned-politician Andrew Hastie a traitor, taking aim in the Senate yesterday.
13: In the last few days, has put a cartoon out there of one of the veterans saying he's a traitor and a gutless maggot. A gutless maggot. That's what she does with veterans.
11: A circular head driver was one of several nabbed for speeding between Sisters Creek and Rocky Cape on Wednesday. Authorities say they were going 138 kilometres an hour in a 100 zone. Police reminding motorists speeding is illegal, even in the overtaking lane. There are fresh shutdown fears at Tasmanian ports, with workers who are part of the CFMEU voting in favour of protected industrial action, including an unlimited number of 24-hour stoppages, due to what the union says is a collapse in bargaining talks over pay and superannuation. It does not give eligible employees the authorisation to take action, and it's understood Tasports hasn't received formal notice of industrial action. If action does take place, it could impact the 10 state-owned ports, including at Devonport and Burnie, and the State Operations Centre in Launceston. And in local sport, the Coast's Taryn Armstrong says taking on the leadership role was a natural step after being named co-vice-captain of the Jack Jumpers.
14: I mean, it comes with the territory a little bit. Being a point guard, you have a lot of decisions to make, and I think it's a natural result of that. Genuine just influence and leading by example, trying to do the right things all the time, and just the way I think I carry myself just naturally finds me in those sorts of positions, yeah.
11: Stay with us. Your national news and sport is next.
15: National news now.
16: Hi there, I'm Rob McLennan. Well, the Deputy PM says it's too early to discuss cutting the fuel excise again, despite oil prices soaring past $107 a barrel. That's the highest since May, but Richard Marles has told the ABC we'll have to wait and see.
17: There's been a lot of fluctuation in the oil price, and it's not a decision that you make on the basis of a day or two.
16: The New York skylines lit up with almost 3,000 drones recreating the silhouette of the Twin Towers. It comes as today marks 25 years since the 9/11 attack. 2,977 lights were included in the tribute, one for each person killed. Labor's looking at new laws to stop migrants from using asylum claims or student visa appeals to extend their stay in Australia. It's hoping to win coalition support for the changes, although the opposition's indicated it wants tougher measures in place. And there are hopes new laws around illegal tobacco will make it easier to prosecute stores that sell it.
15: Get the jump on your next project with a mighty helpful team at Mitre 10. And check Mitre 10 socials for the latest offers and updates. That's mighty helpful, Mitre 10.
16: Finals action in both major Aussie footy codes tonight. The Dockers determined to make the most of their double chance in the do-or-die AFL final with the Cats at Optus. Frio was humbled by the Hawks in week one, and coach Justin Longmuir is ready for a ferocious reply.
18: Don't panic. Yeah, don't panic too much. We spoke about it earlier. We've got to make sure that we just approach this week the same as what we would have done if it was round five and we lost.
16: And in Sydney, the Rabbitohs and Knights kick off week one of NRL finals.
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0: Okay, fine and sunny. Southwest is 15 to 25 Ks and a top of 24 the coast today. Saturday, after a cold night tonight, down to about 3 degrees for the coast, 2 degrees for Sheffield. Saturday, fine, mostly sunny with light winds. And then Sunday, fine during the day, shower 2 in the evening, about 2 mils. coastal waters. Oh, did it go Launceston? Yeah, Launceston, sunny and 22 today. Hobart, fine and 18. Now, coastal waters, westerlies 15 to 20 knots. Seas 1 to 1.5 metres, swell to a metre. Tide times, we've got a high, 5 past 11 this morning, 3.1 metres. A low, 5.30 this afternoon, 0.9 of a metre. Saturday's high, 7 past 12, lunchtime, 3.1 metres. And Sunday's high, 1.04 p.m, 3.2 metres. So right now, Sheffield 6, and we've got 8 across the coast. It's 7 past 8. You're up to date, 7AD.
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0: Good morning, humans. Welcome to Friday, September 11. Birthday calls coming up soon. If you'd like to get one on, 1-300-655-111. We'll give away the pizza and pasta birthday from Valentino's this morning with the birthdays. We'll also play massive balls before 8.30, give away some free bowling at the Alley, and the weekly prize is bowling for six on a Friday night at the Alley, going for the Lucky Lane jackpot. Could win you hundreds, maybe thousands of bucks. And then after 8.30, Kim Miles will preview NWFL Grand Final Day, which is on tomorrow at La Trobe. 7AD.

0: 7AD's birthday book.
1: Happy birthday, Roger Westcombe from Penguin. To my darling husband, Roger, have an amazing day. Tons of love, and that's from Leona. Also, Roger, happy birthday, Dad. The best dad in the world. That's from Liam. Paige Main from South Sprayton. Happy birthday, Paigey. Love from Mum and Dad. And a couple here for the weekend for Saturday. Happy 91st birthday tomorrow to the best pop in the world. We love you so much. That's to Bevan Wiley. And that's love from Gemma and Riley. So have a good birthday tomorrow, Bevan. And for Sunday, Alan Kirk from Devonport. Happy birthday, Dad. Sending you lots of love on your birthday for Sunday. Can't wait to spend the day with you. Connie sent that through. And Amelia from Ulverston. Happy birthday to Amelia from Ulverston. 8 on Sunday. Have the best day ever. Lots of love always from Mum, Dad and the girls. Now, if you're having a birthday today, September 11, you're sharing it with Harry Connick Jr., is turning 59 today, born and raised in New Orleans.
2: Everything about me is because I was born and raised in New Orleans. Like the person I am, the way we live, the food we eat, the music we listen to, the way we communicate with music is all unique to New Orleans. It's a very unusual city. It's probably, in many ways, the most unique city in the United States. Yeah. And I think had I been from somewhere else, I don't think I would be the same person.
1: Harry Connick Jr. will play one of his tunes next. 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And we'll draw that out next.
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4: 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And Brian Ferry talks about Let's Stick Together. 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
3: 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Well, it was Martin's birthday, nominated by Gemma Denholm. 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And we do them thanks to Valentino's. All right, let's move on to Massive Balls.
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3: Free bowling up for grabs at the Alley. That's the daily prize. And the weekly prize, which we draw out this morning, every Friday. Bowling for six on a Friday night at the Alley. Going for the Lucky Lane jackpot. Could win you hundreds, maybe thousands of bucks. So that's on tonight. Well, you can pick which Friday night you go to if you win. Anyway, you're going to hear a fair bit of this today. Here's Jackie Lambie.
6: Anybody that hides behind a cartoon and goes after a veteran and calls them a traitor, a paranoid traitor, and a washed-up, gutless maggot, I have to say you're a bloody maggot yourself and you're a coward.
3: Wow. Jackie. So my question is, who's she talking about there? 1300 655 111, if you know that. Massive Balls, thanks to the Alley at 7AD. Happy birthday, Harry Connick Jr., 59 today.

0: For the Alley Entertainment Centre Devonport.
1: They've also got the karaoke room, and they've also got a great bar and bistro there at the Alley in Devonport. So our Massive Balls person is our very own Jackie Lambie.
2: Anybody that hides behind a cartoon and goes after a veteran and calls them a traitor, a paranoid traitor, and a washed-up gutless maggot, I have to say you're a bloody maggot yourself, and you're a coward.
1: 7AD, good morning.
3: Hi, I'm ringing up about Matthew Bowles.
1: Yes, and who are you?
3: Rachel.
1: Where are you going, Rach?
3: Good.
1: No, where are you going?
3: Off to work.
1: Where do you work?
3: Mersey Sheet Metal.
1: Mersey Sheet Metal, righto. So, who's Jackie talking about there?
3: Is it Pauline Hanson?
1: It's Pauline Hanson. Do you know why?
3: Probably for good reason.
1: Okay, so Andrew Hastie, who's a Liberal Member of Parliament, right?
3: Yep.
1: Gave evidence in the Ben Roberts court case, right?
3: Yeah.
1: Okay, and then One Nation posted a cartoon video online depicting Andrew Hastie as a coward and a maggot. And so Jackie saw it and got fired up, rightly so too, I think.
3: Absolutely.
1: Yeah. All right, well done to you. So we'll give you free bowling at the Alley. You can use that when you like. And we'll also put you in the running for the weekly prize, which we'll draw out soon. Bowling for six on a Friday night for the Lucky Lane jackpot, going for hundreds, maybe thousands of bucks. Okay?
3: Awesome. Thank you.
1: Hang on, Rachel. I need your number.
3: Yep.
1: All right, so if you got in the draw this week, we'll do that next. Massive Balls, thanks to the Alley in Devonport at 7AD.

0: 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Good morning, 8:27. So, weekly winner of our massive balls prize at the alley. That's bowling for six on a Friday night, going for the Lucky Lane jackpot, going for hundreds, maybe thousands of bucks at the alley every Friday night. Our winner is Jamie. Well done, Jamie. We'll send a text to your phone. We'll go to the newsroom next, and then we'll catch up with Kim Miles to preview NWFL Grand Final Day, which is on tomorrow at La Trobe.
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15: Good morning, I'm Judy Augustine. An amendment to include gun ownership caps in the state government's firearm reforms has been defeated in state parliament, but the overall legislation passed the lower house overnight. The laws have been subject to lengthy, passionate debate over the past few days. Independent Helen Burnett yesterday argued ownership limits would be beneficial to many.
16: We owe it to the first responders. We owe it to every victim of family violence. We owe it to the legacy of those people who were killed, injured at Port Arthur and at Bondi, and the ripple that goes through our community now.
15: The bill will now progress to the Legislative Council, where it will be debated later this year. The North West's firefighting capabilities has been questioned in Parliament, with Lions MP Carlo Di Falco concerned there aren't enough specialist fire response crews to protect potato processing facilities in an emergency. He says only two crews have the training required to respond effectively.
17: We cannot eliminate risk, but we can ensure that fires are contained quickly before becoming catastrophic.
15: Fire and Emergency Management Minister Felix Sellers said the state government was continuing to invest in the area.
18: We have delivered an additional new day crew in the northwest coast, and that gives our existing career crews greater flexibility when it comes to training, but also that kind of swing response that's able to respond to different areas.
15: Tasmanians with a rare form of MND will soon have access to a new treatment for as little as $25 a script. The drug, Qalsody, currently costs patients almost $29,000, but that will be drastically reduced once it's added to the PBS next month. And in local sport, the Coast's Tarrant Armstrong says he's pumped to be named the Jack Jumpers vice-captain.
19: You know, it's a massive compliment. You know, this group has been established. You know, the core guys have been here for a number of years, so they have a good feel of, you know, what it's meant to look like and who they want in those positions. So very grateful and appreciative that I was able to come in and relatively quickly, you know, earn somewhat of a little bit of trust from those guys. And
15: stay with us. Your national news and sport is next.
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21: Hello, I'm Rob McLennan. Global interest rates are expected to rise after more attacks on oil tankers and infrastructure in the Strait of Hormuz. The price of crude has surged to $1.07 US, sparking fears higher energy prices will drive the cost of living up and push world economies to the brink of recession. A controversial push to slap a $5,000 cap on allied health services for veterans has ground to a halt. The opposition has joined forces with the Greens and Independents to block that move in the Senate. More than 100,000 people will cram into Melbourne's MCG today for the first ever NFL match for points played on Aussie soil. The LA Rams are up against the San Francisco 49ers. Nick Jonas and his brothers headlining the halftime show.
22: We can't wait. Yep. We just finished up sound check and rehearsal, and listen, this venue is absolutely incredible.
21: And October 10 is shaping up as Australia's busiest day of the year when it comes to weddings. Nearly 2,000 couples set to tie the knot.
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21: The Newcastle Knights say they're ready to step up in tonight's NRL knockout final against South.
23: We've got a big job to do. You know, they're threats. You know, they're playing, I guess, good at the right end of the season.
21: That's coach Justin Holbrook. Geelong is taking an unchanged lineup into tonight's AFL semi-final clash with Frio in Perth. The Dockers bringing in Wagner and McVee. And the Opals have been eliminated from the Women's Basketball World Cup, losing to Spain by 23 points.
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0: Okay, fine and sunny. Southwesters 15 to 25 k's, top of 20 today. Cool tonight, down to 3 degrees for the coast, 2 degrees for Sheffield, and then fine, mostly sunny and light winds for Saturday. And then Sunday, fine during the day, shower 2 in the evening, about 2 mils. Launceston, sunny and 22, and Hobart, fine and 18 today. Coastal waters, westerlies 15 to 20 knots, seas 1 to 1.5 metres, swell to a metre. So current temp, Sheffield up to 7, and 9s and 10s on the coast, 8:37. You're up to date, 7 AD.
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0: Friday shout, $100 to spend at Mackie's Hotel La Trobe. We'll draw the winner out before 9 o'clock. 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

0: 98.9 780. Good morning, Sate. 40 NWFL Grand Final day tomorrow at La Trobe. Here's Kim Miles for a preview. Morning, Kim.
1: Good morning, Darren.
0: Okay, we've got fine weather forecast all day, light winds, perfect conditions for a grand final.
1: Fantastic, mate. And the 2026 grand final showdown between flag favourites Devonport and the Olverson Robinsons has all the hallmarks of a riveting contest. Now, the Magpies, who trounced Olverson in the second qualifying final by 109 points, have strengthened their lineup further with the inclusion of Tassie Devils defender Joey Chaplin and rising young gun Miller Young, who has been active in the Devils Talent League. The two players making way are Revan Lockwood and Jaden Wicks, who have been named as emergencies. Olverson rebounded from their loss to the Magpies with a convincing 56-point win over La Trobe in last week's preliminary final and have selected promising youngsters, Ethan Clemens and Lucas Hazelwood from the Devils Talent League side. Out of the Romans lineup go a Jonty DeVries with a further player to be cut from their five-man interchange. Both teams have a star-studded midfield group with Devonport's Quade Byard, Oliver Kelly, Kynan Lee, Blair Ryan, Bo Sharman and joint Bulldog medalist Keegan Lowe, opposed to the Robins' Jordan Quayle, Braden DeVries, Bo Nash, Ethan Clemens and the other joint Bulldog medal winner in Oliver D. Paoli Kubank. Of interest, Loyal Magpie on-baller Quade Byard will play his 250th senior game in the grand final after making his debut back in 2009 in what has been a stellar career thus far. The Magpies' back six, led by Braden Van Buren and Kurt Mason in the key positions, have been a model of consistency all season and will face another tough challenge in stemming the influence of Robins forwards Luke Murford-Cohen, Jet McGurk, Ethan Bond, Michael Lanane and the returning Lucas Hazelwood. Olverson will advance to their first grand final since 2018, and coach Troy Davies is correct in his assessment that the hardest task in football is to make a grand final, and if you can achieve that aim, you're always in with a chance. Devonport Supremo Justin Rodman will be aiming for his third straight senior premiership and the Magpies' sixth in succession since 2021.
0: Wow.
1: The final scoreline of the match will be a lot closer than the last time these two sides met, Darren, but I'm selecting Devonport to continue their sequence of success. So Magpies for me with a 3 p.m. start.
0: Yep, should be cracker. All right, before that, senior women's grand final between Penguin and Wynyard.
1: Yeah, the Cherry White 10-mart senior women's grand final should be a high standard and an absolute thriller. The two sides have met on three occasions this season, with the two Blues having won two of those matches. Penguin was successful in the second semi-final with a 35-point win over Olverson to proceed directly to the grand final, with Wynyard also eclipsing the Robins in the prelim final by 31 points to earn another crack at Penguin. Two Blues follower Hannah Lee has had an outstanding season in the ruck and was jointly crowned the league's best and fairest winner. Penguin have also had stellar seasons from midfielders Emily Saywood and Zeratu Jerez, while Jess Smith and Shania Saywood have been prolific scorers around goal. Wynyard's best this season have included defenders Ellie Ewington and Jess Whelan, skipper Olivia Smith and Olivia Pringle in the midfield, along with forward Mariah Payne, who topped the competition's goal-kicking with 43 majors. Now, Wynyard, Darren, have strengthened their lineup in the past few weeks, regaining some key players, and I'm selecting the Cats to win a close but exciting encounter, and that match will get underway at 10:45.
0: Righto. The Development League. So we've got Devonport and Olverston in this one. That's the game that'll be just before the senior men's. So lunchtime grand final, 12:40, I think it is.
1: That's correct. And the Magpies defeated La Trobe in the second qualifying final by 39 points to be the first of the grand final, with Olverson also defeating the Demons in last Saturday's preliminary final by 24 points. Now, both teams have several players with senior experience, with Benny Hawkes, Ward Rakey, Alex Cousins-Hampton, Jack Forster, Lockie Riley and Kurt Byard, all consistent for Devonport, while Olverson players in form include Tristan Downwood, Ty Nolan, Jonah Slater, Lockie Claridge, Oscar Bell Chambers and Lockie Cruz. Devonport finished the season undefeated, Darren, and they should remain supreme in a spirited contest, as you say, commencing at 12:40.
0: Right. Now, the first game of the day is the Colts. So the boys go at it at 8:30 in the morning, so there might be a little bit of dew left on the grass there. So it's Devonport and Penguin for the Colts.
1: Yeah, they'll battle there for premiership honours. And the Two Blues had a riveting tussle with Ulverston in the second qualifying final, winning by 9 points to advance to the grand final, with vice-captain Croydon Smith busy with 4 goals, while Jordan Glover, Jax McDonald, Hudson Guard and Logan Raimondo were also consistent. Devonport also defeated the Robins in last Saturday's prelim with Caelan Mace, Billy Chisholm, Owen McCall, Toby Costello and Blake McCoy all prominent, along with skipper Aidan Rainier, who was the runaway winner of the Bill Fielding Medal for the Colts' best and fairest. Now, this will be another close encounter, Darren, with perhaps Penguin starting favourites to win the coveted premiership.
0: All right, so big day there tomorrow at La Trobe. First game is the Colts at 8:30, and that men's senior grand final is the final game starting at 3 o'clock tomorrow. Perfect weather, mate, and we'll see you there tomorrow. Oh, the AFL, so a couple of tips. Cats and Frio tonight over in the West. What do you reckon?
1: Look, I'm going to select Fremantle on the Optus Oval to feature along, and all the best to Docker skipper Alex Pearce, who is a former Rolleston lad.
0: Yep, so Dad and Uncle have gone over, so it'll be a big family day over there. Particularly if they win, it'll be a big night, I'd reckon.
1: It certainly will.
0: All right, so that's Frio and the Cats tonight, and then our Lions against the Crows up at the Gabba. Surely they can't play as bad as they did last week, 2 weeks in a row.
1: No, we can't afford to go down by another 60-odd points, but they should win their game at the Gabba Fortress. But we need a big effort again from Lions forwards Charlie Cameron, Eric Hipworth and co, who are a little bit quiet last time round against Sydney.
0: All right, mate. Great stuff. Thanks for the report, and we'll catch you tomorrow at La Trobe.
1: Will do, mate. Look forward to it.
0: All right, this is Ken Miles, 8:47, 7AD.
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0: Okay, so we've got a fine and sunny day, top of 20 today, fairly light winds, perfect spring day on the northwest coast, and good tomorrow as well, and fine on Sunday with a few showers back on Sunday night. No traffic problems been reported as yet, but if you do spot something, 1300 655 111. Australian band Kingswood play the Pier at Ulverston tonight. Aussie band from Melbourne, country rock style. Here's some of their work. This is called Loving a Girl at 7AD. Proudly presented at the Pier tonight by 7AD.

0: Australian band Kingswood and Loving a Girl playing at the Pier at Olvie tonight. Mosh Ticks, and you can also get them at the Pier, I believe. Today is September 11, and an infamous day in world history, 25 years ago.
1: Justin, you were looking at obviously a very disturbing live shot there. That is the World Trade Center, and we have unconfirmed reports this morning that a plane has crashed into one of the towers of the World Trade Center.
2: We just had a plane crash into level 4 of the World Trade Center, transmit a second alarm, and start relocating companies into the area.
3: My goodness. A second plane now has crashed into the other tower of the World Trade Center.
4: So this looks like it is some sort of a concerted effort to attack the World Trade Center that is underway.

0: that a plane has crashed into the Pentagon. It has been evacuated along with the west wing of the White House. And all of this, the world...
1: Oh, wait. The building fell. Are you there? The building just fell. The entire World Trade Center on the south building just fell. I just saw the whole thing.
2: The whole building just fell down. The whole building just fell down. The entire World Trade Center is collapsing.
3: Lost all units here in this area. All the equipment is destroyed. I have several injured members of the service, and I'll get back to you.
4: United 93, have you got information on that yet?
5: Yeah, he's down.
4: He's down?
5: Yes.
4: When did he land? Because we have information.
5: He did not land.
6: The other tower just collapsed. Ready to collapse.
7: Is that the second building of the World Trade Center going?
8: Yes, that is the second. That is the second tower. That is the second tower.
6: The World Trade Center collapsed. Building 2 has collapsed.
9: We had a collapse of the second tower.
10: Today, September 11, 2001. 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And winner this week, Alana Norris. Well done, Alana. 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
19: Morning, I'm Britt Aylin with today's top stories. An amendment to include gun ownership caps in the state government's firearm reform legislation has been defeated in state parliament, but the reforms themselves passed the lower house overnight. Tasmanians affected by a rare form of motor neurone disease will soon be able to save tens of thousands of dollars on medication when Kelsey is added to the PBS next month. And today marks 25 years since the September 11 terror attacks, with the New York skyline lit up by a drone display in memory of the lives lost.
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19: In sport, the Opals have been eliminated from the Women's Basketball World Cup, falling to Spain by 23 points in this morning's quarterfinal. Frio's recalled two players ahead of tonight's do-or-die clash with Geelong, bringing in Judd McPhee and Corey Wagner, while the Cats are set to go in unchanged. And the F1s are in Madrid ahead of this weekend's Spanish Grand Prix.
11: Thanks to IGA, your homegrown Tasmanian supermarket.
19: It's the mascot of our state's future AFL team, but is the Tasmanian devil really Tasmanian? A new scientific discovery out of the Pilbara has found evidence that devils were living in northwest WA for around 45,000 years. I'm Britt Aylin, and this week on iHeart Tassie, I'm joined by UNSW researcher Dr. Tim Churchill.
11: iHeart Tassie.
19: So this all started with the discovery of some ancient devil bones.
20: This project is excavating the Juukan Gorge archaeological deposit in the Pilbara. And part of my work is to look at all of the animal bones that are coming out of that archaeological site. There are thousands of animal bones to go through, a lot of them highly fragmentary. But excitingly, we've found two specimens of Tasmanian devils, one dating from around 7,000 years ago, and the other dating all the way back to around 46,000 years ago.
19: And you've also identified other animal bones that look like they may have been chewed on by devils.
20: When it comes to the two specimens of devils themselves, much more clear-cut in identifying devil presence. But the problem we had was that there's a lot of gap between 7,000 and 46,000. So we looked at a lot of these fragmentary bones, and we found that a great portion of them had been scavenged and heavily chewed. And many of these had been heavily chewed by a large carnivore. And based on the size of those bite marks, we tied those to the Tasmanian devil. There's also a number of bones that show evidence of acid digestion. Now, there aren't too many animals that do swallow and digest bones, but Tasmanian devils are one of them. And based on the size of these digested bone fragments, it too can only belong to Tasmanian devils. So this is really exciting that we have a lot of indirect evidence of devil presence throughout the entire deposit, not just bookmarking the periods of 7,000 and 46,000.
19: Is this the first time it's been proven that Tasmanian devils used to live on the mainland?
20: No, not at all. We know devils have lived on the mainland. There's a number of specimens found across southern Australia, or southern Western Australia, northern territory, eastern coast. But this is the first direct evidence of devils in the Pilbara region, which is an incredibly important biodiverse region of Australia that has undergone extreme loss of native mammals over the last few thousand years. And Tasmanian devils were always suspected to be in the Pilbara, but we'd never actually found solid evidence of Tasmanian devils. So this research is really exciting because it is the first direct evidence of devils in the Pilbara and sort of from that whole northwest Australia region. But it's also exciting because it tells a much more colourful story of how Tasmanian devils actually integrated their lives with the lives of the Indigenous Australians who shared the land with them.
19: And that's all we've got time for in this morning's episode of iHeart Tassie. But if you want to know why people aren't cheering on the West Coast Devils instead of the Eagles and what led to the Devils' extinction up on the mainland, you can hear more of my chat with Dr. Tim Churchill on the iHeart Tassie podcast feed, available now on the station website, the iHeart app, or wherever you get your podcasts.
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10: Good morning, fine and sunny. Southwesterly winds 15 to 25 k's. Top of 20 today for the northwest. Cool tonight, down to 3 degrees for the coast, 2 degrees for Sheffield. And then Saturday, fine, mostly sunny, light winds. And then Sunday, fine during the day, shower 2 in the evening, about 2 mils. Coastal waters, westerlies 15 to 20 knots, seas 1 to 1.5 metres, swell to a metre. You're up to date on 7AD.
0: 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Darren Kerwin.

0: 98.97 AD. Good morning. Now, Bernie's Taryn Armstrong, named vice captain of the Tasmania Jack Jumpers for the coming NBL season. Will Magne, captain. Taryn Vice.
1: It's a massive compliment. This group has been established. You know, the core guys have been here for a number of years, so they have a good feel of, you know, what it's meant to look like and who they want in those positions. So very grateful and appreciative that I was able to come in and relatively quickly, you know, earn somewhat of a little bit of trust from those guys.
0: Well done, Taryn Armstrong. And the Jack Jumpers have their October holiday clinics for the Northwest Coast, Jack Jumpers and the Jewels, for kids aged 5 to 12. So Burnie on the 7th of October, Devonport on the 8th of October. Book your kids or your grandkids in via the Jack Jumpers or Jewels Facebook and website pages. 7 AD, better music and more of it.

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2: David Bowie was a true groundbreaker. 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
2: 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And Brian Ferry talks about Let's Stick Together. 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

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Congrats to our winner this week, Alana Norris. Well done, Alana. We've sent a text to your phone. Enjoy that. 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Thanks to Mackie's Hotel. Fine and sunny today. Fairly light winds. Top of 20. Cool tonight. Down to 3 for the coast. 2 degrees for Sheffield. And then Saturday, fine, mostly sunny, light winds. Sunday, fine during the day. Few showers Sunday night. As we play better music and more of it for your workday. 7AD.

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98.97 AD, NWFL Grand Final Day tomorrow at La Trobe. So we start off with the Colts at 8.30. That's Penguin against Devonport, followed by the senior women, Penguin and Wynyard at 10.45. And then it's the Development League between Devonport and Ulverston at 12.40. And then the senior men's grand final to wrap it up between Devonport and Ulverston. And that'll start at 3 o'clock tomorrow at La Trobe, and the weather is good. Enjoy. 7 AD, better music and more of it.

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